0: shortages and supply constraints across the country. According to the commercial performance sheets, fact sheets released by the regulator, 11 discos collected 204.74 billion naira in January, 196.68 billion naira in February, 196.13 billion naira in March, and 203.61 billion naira in April. The collections came even as households and businesses endured months of an unstable electricity supply, caused largely by gas shortages that crippled power generation and forced widespread load shedding, especially in February and March. And this has been the world news on Classic FM 91.1, decision that plays every song you know. Before we go, a quick reminder of the headlines. Federal government is to scrap JSS to SS separation policy. Rivers State government has announced date for basic education examination. NEMA has intensified efforts to reduce flood risk in rivers communities. We also told you that on the foreign scene, DR Congo has banned mass gatherings to prevent spread of Ebola. And in sports, you heard that the Rivers State government has dissolved Rivers Angels management over poor performance. For your eyewitness report, kindly reach our news desk via WhatsApp on 090-6552-8838. This news was produced and edited by Harrison Justice. I'm Dr. Alexander Otutu. Good morning.
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2: 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It is our collective responsibility to shun and kick against domestic violence in any way, shape or form, against women, men, children and even domestic staff. 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Ensure to speak up and report any case you encounter. 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

0: Morning and welcome to Sports Extra on Classic FM 91.1, the station playing every song you know. 32 minutes gone past the hour of 7, and of course a lot has been making around as it concerns the ever busy and ever exciting world of sports. On the show this morning we have stories coming through from the FIFA World Cup round of 32 matches played yesterday, and this morning we have stories from the third major Grand Slam as it concerns tennis. We have a major story from there. Serena Williams is out of the competition. And of course, we have local stories making the rounds. I am Testimony Age saying thank you for joining us on the show this morning. And please do stay tuned. I'll be right back. All right, welcome back to the show. This is Sports Extra on Classic FM and 91.1, the station playing every song you know. We kick off the show from the world of Wimbledon, where Serena Williams came close to a sensational comeback win on her return to the Wimbledon before narrowly losing an epic three-setter to Maya Jones. Now, 4 years ago, remember, the American great waved that what many thought would be a final goodbye to center court after a first-round loss to Frances Harmony-Tan. But yesterday, the 44-year-old received an electric reception as she stepped on to the pristine grass courts on which she won seven singles and six women's doubles titles. And 1,462 days later, after her last point at the All England Club, Williams demonstrated her never-give-up mentality to save a match point and force a deciding set against the player, 24 years junior. Now, despite the crowd's best attempt to help Williams open the latest chapter of her tennis career with victory, Australia's Maya joined her firm to claim a 6-3, 6-7, 6-3 win. And reacting to beating Serena Williams, and this is what Maya joined had to say.
1: Okay, let's start with coming out onto court and how nervous you would have been, or were you, to play Serena Williams in this arena.
2: Yeah, I didn't get much sleep last night. I was up till like 2 a.m. just thinking about it. Walking out, I forgot the warm-up. I don't know what happened. My legs weren't moving. I really don't know how I got a pretty good start in the match. She has such an aura. She's such a legend, and this court has so many huge names that have played on it. I've been dreaming about this moment since I was a little kid, so this is pretty crazy.
0: Away from tennis, let's talk basketball this morning, where NBA superstar LeBron James is leaving the Los Angeles Lakers and will continue his career with another team. Now, James, who is 41, has spent the past 8 seasons with the Lakers and helped the franchise win the 2020 NBA title. Now, he has played alongside his son, Bronny James, who was 21 since 2024. Now, major reports suggest the league's all-time leading scorer is the target for the Golden State Warriors. And according to Lakers, after reacting to his decision to leave the club, they said that LeBron James is one of the greatest athletes in history. They continued and said that we will always be grateful for his 8 years with Lakers, including the title he led us to in 2020 under the most difficult circumstances unimaginable. Now, the countless records he broke in purple and gold, we are forever grateful. Now, from the world of basketball, let's switch to boxing this morning and tell you that Tyson Fury will fight Poland's Mariusz Wak in Thailand on the 24th of this month as warm-up for a potential all-British encounter with Anthony Joshua. Now, Fury's fight in Pattaya, where the 37-year-old trains, will be a day before Joshua makes his comeback on the 25th of July against Christian Prenger in Riyadh, Saudi Arabia. His first fight since being involved in a car accident that killed two of his friends in Nigeria in December last year. Now, both Fury and Joshua, who is 36, needs to win their fights to set up a meeting between the two former world champions, which is scheduled to happen this year. Now, Wacht, who is 46, has a record of 39 wins from 51 fights, 20 by knockouts. But the Pole has won just 3 of his past 10 bouts and suffered a second round stoppage to Britain's Moses Itaoma in a WBO Intercontinental Heavyweight title fight in July in 2024. Now, he has been defeated by English boxers like Dillian White in 2019 and Fraser Clark 4 years later. Right, away from other sports, let's talk football, starting from the camp of Nigeria's Super Falcons, where the head coach of the side, Justin Madugu, says defending Nigeria's Women's Africa Cup of Nations title and securing qualification for the 2027 FIFA Women's World Cup will be the team's two major objectives at the next tournament, scheduled to hold from July the 25th to August the 16th in Morocco. Now, remember, Nigeria reclaimed the WAFCON title at the 2024 tournament held in Morocco last year, extending the record as Africa's most successful women's national team with 10 titles. Now, in the memorable final, the Super Falcons came from 2 goals down to defeat host Morocco 3-2, and Madugu has now set his sights on leading the team to another triumph when they return to the North African country. Still talking about Nigerian football, the Nigeria Premier Football League has tentatively fixed the weekend of August 27th to 29th for kickoff of the 2026-27 season following a joint stakeholders meeting involving the National Sports Commission, the Nigeria Football Federation and the NPFL and club owners in Abuja. Now, according to the approved football calendar, the season will run until May the 28th, 2027, with the timeline also incorporating fixtures for the President Federation Cup as organizers to maintain a more structured domestic football schedule. Now, we heard that the 2026-27 season will also usher in a new era financially after the National Sports Commission Chairman Shehu Diko announced that the league champions will receive 1 billion naira in prize money, the biggest winner's purse in the history of Nigerian club football. Now, the enhanced prize money is part of a broader reforms aimed at improving the commercial value and competitiveness of the NPFL while attracting greater investments into the domestic game. Now, away from local football, let's talk about the international showpiece, the FIFA World Cup out there in North America. We saw an interesting game late last night between France and Sweden. And in case you missed the action, this was how France made it to the round of 16.
3: Elise Sergin and Dembele. And Mbappe! Star after French star. How they... Elise allowed to go and feed it through for Bradley Barcola to crash France's second. Sweden looking for one last memory to carry home with them. Lindelof. That's a sweet exchange with Jokeric. Victor Jokeric! And down went Manuel. Well, that has been a joy for all bar the Swedes. An undiluted joy. Kylian Mbappe is a football phenomenon.
0: Of course, Kylian Mbappe extended his red-hot scoring streak to fire France past Sweden into the last 16 of the FIFA World Cup yesterday as Haaland sealed Norway's first-ever knockout round victory in a 2-1 defeat of Ivory Coast. Now, Mbappe took his tally of the tournament to 6 goals, making him joint top scorer alongside Lionel Messi of Argentina with a superb double as France strode past Sweden by 3-0 at the MetLife Stadium in New Jersey. Now, the prolific French striker's latest brace took his career World Cup goals to an incredible 18 in 18 matches, one behind Argentina superstar Messi's all-time record of 19 goals. Now let's look at the games played yesterday at the FIFA World Cup round of 32 matches. Earlier yesterday, Netherlands had played at a 1-0 draw with Morocco, but Morocco edged past them via penalties, beating them 3-2 on spot kicks. Now, Norway came clutch to beat Ivory Coast by 2-1. The goal was scored by, Erling Haaland, who scored the winning goal in the dying minutes of that game yesterday. And reacting to the victory for the Norwegians, we have the captain of the side, Martin Odegaard, speaking us through how it means and what it means for them to be through to the next round of the FIFA World Cup.
4: Been some really, really good performances in this World Cup, especially from the strikers, you know, scoring goals being important. As you say, Messi is still going strong with his age, is unbelievable, and Erling, of course, scoring goals every single time he plays almost. So, yeah, it's amazing to have him in the team, and we're lucky to have him. And yeah, it's just about giving him as many opportunities as possible.
0: Now, France defeated Sweden by 3-0, and early this morning, Mexico made it to the last 16 after beating Ecuador by 2-0. Still on the World Cup, games to expect later today by 5 p.m. England will be up against the Democratic Republic of Congo. This is a match of many interest. And speaking how DR Congo will come out to face England today, we have the head coach of the Three Lions of England, Thomas Tuchel, talking us through.
5: I think we're facing a very, very compact, very physical a team, a well-drilled team in a expectedly 5-3-2 formation, sometimes a 5-diamond-4 formation, especially with a ball, but off the ball a 5-3-2, compact block, disciplined defending, change between high press and low block, very devoted, very disciplined, well-drilled. So very dangerous in counter-attacks, very direct in the approach of play. We know where we are. We know that it's now the moment to find ways to win. It's the moment to dig in. It's the moment to be patient and to do what we do on highest level.
0: And the other game to expect tonight at the FIFA World Cup, Belgium will be up against Senegal by 9 p.m. Games to expect in the early hours of tomorrow by 1 a.m. we have USA up against Bosnia and Herzegovina, while by 8 p.m. tomorrow, Spain will take on Austria. Well, still on the World Cup, we have a story coming through from the Netherlands, where we hear that the head coach of Netherlands, Ronald Koeman, has resigned as Netherlands manager after the World Cup exits. Now, the news came as it emerged earlier yesterday that the Dutch players who missed penalties were racially abused online. Now, Koeman's side were knocked out by Morocco in the last 32 shootout after a 1-0 draw in Monterrey, Mexico. Now, Justin Kluivert, Quinten Timber, and Crescencio Somerville all missed their efforts and were subjected to discriminatory, racist, and hateful comments on social media, said by the Royal Dutch Football Association. Now, Koeman has stepped down from his second spell in charge of the national side and hinted that he may have ended his managerial career altogether. Speaking about this on Instagram, he said, "Looking back on my career, I feel especially proud. I have worked with clubs and people that shaped me and gave me memories that I would cherish for a lifetime." Not away from the World Cup, let's talk club football right now, because clubs are making it big as you can sign transfers. Tottenham Hotspur have agreed an £85 million deal to sign Portugal midfielder Matheus Fernandes from West Ham United. Now, the North London club saw off competition from Manchester United, who were unwilling to match the fee agreed by Spurs, which is a guaranteed £85 million without add-ons. Now, we heard that the 21-year-old was viewed as primary target for Spurs after their £80 million bid to sign Sandro Tonali was rejected by Newcastle. And Spurs have made a fast start in the transfer market, having already signed 4 players so far this window. And with that, we come to the end of Sports Extra this morning. Remember, a repeat of the show later today by 6:30. My name is Testimony Agassin. Thank you for joining us on the show this morning. Do have yourself a wonderful Wednesday. Good morning.
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3: 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The eyes of justice. 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

0: Good morning. If you're joining us for the first time, this is the Front Page News Review and Analysis here on Classic FM 91.1. The station that plays every song you know. A happy new month to you. Thank you for making that time to join in. As always, we take a look at the big stories in our various newspapers and we invite you to be a part of the conversation. We want you to be a part of it. All you need to do is join the conversation via the phone lines is made available. You can also join us via the WhatsApp platform or maybe put a, you know, drop us a message via the Facebook platform. We'll get to share with you how you could be a part of the conversation. And Dr. Alex, big shout out to you. Happy new month. It's an honor that God has pulled you through to see this month again. Yes. So July, the last July you saw was that of last year. So now we're seeing a new July. So congratulations to you. Congratulations to me. Congratulations to our families. We are happy that finally we've seen another month, which is the month of July, and hope you're doing well. Happy birthday if you're celebrating today. My colleague and friend, Jerry, today is Jerry's birthday. Happy birthday to you, Jerry. I don't know if you're listening right now, but you know, brotherly, you know that I love you, man. Yeah. You're my guy. You're my guy. Happy birthday, brother. Happy birthday. Many more years. God bless you, lift you up, and grant you all your heart desires. So once again, happy birthday, Jerry. Yeah, thank you for being a part of this team. You are a valuable member. I'll celebrate you always. I'll celebrate you here. I'll celebrate you everywhere. You mean a lot to us. Okay. So away from celebrating Jerry, you can join the conversation via WhatsApp. It is 0704-4994-911. You can also join the conversation via the phone line when we get to open up the phone line. It will be 0802-4000-911. 0802-4000-911. On Facebook, it is CLASSIC. 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Okay, so let's go on a break. When we return, we will get to begin talking about the stories. So if you're joining us for the first time, welcome. This is a Front Page News Review and Analysis. Good morning.
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Our first newspaper under review happens to be ADC upholds Atiku Amaechi's nomination to INEC portal. And that you'll find on the cable newspaper. So that's the first newspaper under review and the first headline. It says ADC upholds Atiku Amaechi's nomination to INEC portal. We're still waiting. Except I missed it. Did I miss it? You can share with me. Did I miss the official, what do they call it? Official revealing of the presidential running mate. That's the ADC's presidential running mate. Was there an official unveiling or activities related to it? I do not know if I missed it. All the same, while you are faced with all the challenges and the court ruling, the registration issues and all of those, they've successfully uploaded Atiku and Amaechi's nomination to INEC portal. So is it Uhuru? Is it all celebratory right now? We don't know. Anything can happen. Because what we've seen lately regarding everything politics in Nigeria is when you think that you're resting from the war you just heard, another comes up. So I wouldn't even be surprised that another court, ruling comes up and someone is saying that they've gone to court and they've decided to seek for redress, and the courts or the judge has ruled and said, INEC, remove the names that has been uploaded. Anything can happen. So it's when you think that you are resting from one, another comes up. We move on quickly. We will never surrender. Sowore speaks after release from Kuje prison. You know that there was a bail application that was put forward, according to what we actually saw, 200 million naira for Sowore to be out of that place. He has to also surrender his international passport. And also in line with that, human rights activist and the presidential candidate of the African Action Congress, AAC, has said he and others will never surrender. He was released from the Kuje Correctional Center in Abuja. That's where he was. He regained his freedom after perfecting the stringent, I'll call it. That's what came to my mind when I was looking at this story. It was quite a stringent bail conditions. Stringent bail conditions. We heard from Judge Mohammed Umar saying that for him to be granted bail, he will be granted bail in the sum of 200 million naira. He has to bring two sureties, including one traditional ruler from his home community. And then he has to bring another individual who owns landed property within the FCT. And then he also needs to surrender his international passport. So you see what I'm talking about. So it's quite a stringent one. I wouldn't want to take you back to why the legal dispute already. If you've been listening to Classic FM, I always break down this. So there's no need of going back to it, right? Right? You agree with me? Let's move on now. APC rep Tinubu hasn't ended insecurity, but his efforts should be recognized. APC rep is saying Tinubu hasn't ended insecurity, but his efforts should be recognized. You see, in education, I would always say, if for nothing, score E for efforts. Just score E for effort. Let my people go. Mm-hmm. The president, yes, we know how challenging it's been. Talking about insecurity, it's been quite challenging. But there are areas we think that we actually believe that enough has not been done. And it is insecurity. I might be wrong. I'm not a security expert, but I've said it always here, and it looks like I'm sounding like a broken record now. If you become a non-state actor, you should be treated as such. When you pick up guns or weapons against other persons in the state, when you run riot against the state, you should be treated you shouldn't be treated as a member of the, of that community. If you fail to understand that dialogue is way to go and keep seeking redress through the appropriate means, you decide that the best thing to do is to kidnap people. You decide that the best thing to do is to kill people. Eh, okay. My worry is that you do not allow these persons determine the way to go for the country. Because if you're saying surrender,
surrender. So many persons are also looking at it. It's a defiant behavior. They're looking at it from an angle and saying, if this person did it and he was forgiven, let me also go the same way. You would hear here somewhere in one of the papers where a PDP chieftain is currently being tried related to issues of cybercrime. Last time, a governor's aide was arrested in connection to kidnapping. Last time, some police officers were dismissed because they were, in River State, because they were connected to kidnapping and armed robbery. So you see, when we encourage certain behaviors, people will believe that is the way to go. If it's in our local palace, they will say, last, they will forgive me when I surrender. They will rehabilitate me. I will go home free. What does it do? It encourages other persons to also seek that same angle of dispute resolution. That is not the alternative dispute resolution, rather, that I know. So we heard from that lawmaker. He's of the APC. He's from Plateau State. He's the lawmaker representing Pakshin Kanam Kanke constituency. And his name is Yusuf Gaddi. So Gaddi is saying that while the president administration has not fully ended insecurity, it is dedicated efforts to basically address the crisis must be recognized. So we want to know. That's why I always say, translate this, make us understand. If you are doing something, let us know. What exactly are you doing? And don't tell me that you're walking and I'm not seeing the walk. If you want me to understand and you're telling me this is it, a child is making progress, right? Maybe this child, has dyslexia. Okay, this child has a challenge in learning. And some of these challenges, maybe ADHD and all of those. And there's a work going on the child, meaning there is counseling sessions, there is help and all of those that is being brought forward. Listen, we want to see progress. We want to see progress. So gradually over time, you see progress. Oh, this child is improving. Oh, this is lovely. There is improvement. If you go to the hospital and you're ill and you're seeing progress. Okay, you can't stand before. Gradually, you're getting up. Not standing yet, but you're getting up from your bed. This is lovely. You're seeing progress. But when every single day we're hearing of more killings, then what exactly is the record going to say? Because on one of the papers, you would hear how many persons have died in 6 years in a country that is not in war. I do not know if Ukraine has lost as much persons as this. You hear how many persons have been abducted in a country that is not in the Middle East. Maybe one, Nigeria is not Iraq. Nigeria is not Iran. It's not Afghanistan. But we are almost struggling with them in terms of numbers. You'll hear it in one of the papers. In fact, let me share with you. One of the papers says, that Sponge newspaper and some other papers, it says 79,323 has been killed in 6 years. In 6 years, 79,323 killed in 6 years. Now, if you hold on to that number and you say, okay, let's do it. 6 years, 12 times 6, 12 months in a year, it's 72. And then you do that number divided by 72. It means every month, 1,101 persons, and a fraction. So let's just say approximately 1,102 persons die every month in Nigeria. Not out of natural causes, but because of issues of kidnapping, banditry, and all of those. Armed robbery, especially issues related to banditry and terrorism. 1,101 persons die every month across the country. If you want to do it by month. If you now add the number of people who has been abducted, you would understand. So, is it all Tinubu's government? No. But Tinubu government has three years. Buhari has 3 years.
So if you divide it by three, you now understand what we're saying. Although the biggest number was between 2020-2021. In Buhari's time, it was not 2015, it was not 2016, 2017, do your research. It was 2020-2021, we had a spike. Late 2019 into 2020-2021, that's when we had a heavy spike. And then it looks like the president right now needs to understand that he campaigned on it. He told Jonathan that he was not doing enough. We move on now to the next headline. Protesters demand transparency and compensation over Jabi Lake Park Abuja redevelopment. You know what's happening in Abuja? The collection of lands, the reclamation of those lands and those properties and all of those. Jabi Lake is one place. I have not been to Jabi Lake. The last time I went to Abuja, Jabi Lake was not too far from where I lodged and I was to go there. It's interesting that I might not be able to even see the lake anymore considering what's happening around there. But so many persons are protesting saying they want to understand what's happening with this reclamation. There needs to be transparency and beyond all, there needs to be compensation. Federal government to scrap JSS to SS separation policy. Cites 20 million school dropouts. Yes, I agree to a level because you do JSS 1, 2, and 3, you write the exam. I don't know what they call it now, but it used to be Junior WAEC. Yes, it used to be Junior WAEC. I don't know what it's called now. And then if you do not have money for enrollment, you do not write. So it's lovely that just continue up until you get to your SS 3 and you write the finals. But come to think of it, I think maybe desperate times calls for desperate measures. That's what they always say. Because it looks like we're over time weakening our education system. Our education system is getting weak by the day. We can adjust. We can understand that this is the way it is. Times are, but I do not know. In my thought, too, I think over the years, our educational system has gotten weaker than it used to be. I might be wrong, but what do you think? Nigeria records 102,000 new HIV infections as Lagos tops the list. So while you're thinking that we have certain issues, health is also another challenge. Lagos is topping that list. We now have 102,025 new HIV cases that has been recorded. Remember, first and foremost, it's not a death sentence. Yes, it's not a death sentence. So if you find yourself in that case or in that situation, go to the hospital. You will survive as long as you are able to notice it early enough and stay on treatment. Okay, so it's not a death sentence. But while you're saying, really, Lagos topping that number, let me get to tell you that Lagos has 10,430 new cases. River State is following closely. River State is next on that list. Yes, we're on the list. We have 6,287 new cases. Then following us closely is Kano. Kano has 6,106 new cases. Akwa Ibom is next to us. 5,413 cases. Taraba follows closely. Benue follows next. Anambra is next on the list. Kaduna is next on the list. Adamawa is next on the list. And Abuja is right there. Well done to some states that have the least numbers. Ekiti has the lowest number, followed by Bayelsa, followed by Gombe, followed by Osun, and then Kwara. So the idea is practice safe sex if you have to. Practice safe sex. We move on now. Envoy, federal government to seek compensation from South Africa for Nigerians' abandoned properties. I was speaking with a friend yesterday, a colleague here in the office, and he said, that his friend recently bought, I think sometime in December, bought a house in South Africa. Now you understand. I spoke with a friend, a long-time friend who joined her husband in South Africa so many years ago. Their children, all her children were born there. We had
a conversation. All our children were, you know, were born there. We had a conversation yesterday. And I was like, are you okay? Is everything fine? She said, yes, don't worry. The place we are, it's okay. And all of those. But I actually still worry. I actually told her that I am extremely worried. With the videos you're seeing and the pictures, it's quite worrisome.

and also taking their women. It's important to actually add that. So many persons are going home. What about the businesses? What about people who own houses? What about people who are married to South Africans? Yes, ladies married to South African men and men married to South African women. What would not happen to them? Punch newspaper, xenophobia, Nigerian embassy packed. 269 return as South Africa protests rise. About 15,000 more Nigerians are still waiting to be evacuated and they are stranded in South Africa. Flood waters submerge homes, disrupt power supply in Lagos. You already know what's happening in Lagos. Yeah, and it also worries me when we talk about Rivers State. We know what happens in the Orashi region, right? Yes, because every single time, I remember when Wike was here as a governor, a lot of money, about ₦1 billion, was voted in or made available to cushion the effect of what's happening in the Orashi River. Orashi River, from the little understanding I have, is a major contributor to the annual flooding experienced in the Orashi region. And where is this Orashi region? The axis. We have the Ahoda East, we have the Ahoda West, we have the Ogba, Egbema, Ndoni, and not forgetting Abua, Odua local government areas. These are the Orashi region or the Orashi axis. And we know what's happening there. So we hope that NEMA will act. Yeah, you know, NEMA has to, and they also need to step up efforts to monitor water levels along the Orashi River. Yeah, and also let them act in collaboration with the National Inland Waterways Authority. Measures need to be taken to reduce the impact of flooding in River State. And local government chairman needs to be proactive rather than reactive. And by extension, the state government. We need, as a state, need to be proactive rather than reactive. 323 persons have been killed. 34,773 persons have been kidnapped in Nigeria in 6 years, according to reports. These are the ones we know that the reports might have housed. Statistically speaking, that number might just be a sample. It might not just be, you know, absolutely correct. But unfortunately, the numbers are alarming for a country that is not at war. 4 women, 2 children escaped bandits in Katsina. Father, 3 sons held for alleged kidnapping in Ondo. That is what we are talking about. This thing is now a family what? Business. It's now a family what? Business. That's what we're talking about. When we see issues like this, it leaves us to worry. Insecurity is local. I'm not coming to loot public funds. Cleric turned politician tells constituents. So, just like so many persons have clamored and said, Christians, you need to go into it, go into politics. We've heard Bishop Ezekiel Musa. So, Bishop Ezekiel Musa is a candidate of the NDC, the Nigeria Democratic Congress. So, he has said that he has declared his intention to run. And because he's declared his intention to run, he's not coming to loot that's his people's, the money, the public funds made available to his people. So he's running for Nasarawa State House of Assembly. He said he's a man of God. So he's a man of God. That's what he said. And then he's going to ensure that the leadership he's going to bring forward will be as that of a man of God. APC, ADC, Labour Party, 6 others collect INEC access codes for 2027 nominations. You know, just like I said it before, is it a hurry yet? No, it's not. Anything can happen. Anything can just happen. Wambara, BOT, that's Board of Trustees, 6 INEC recognition of Turaki PDP. Marketers reject fuel pricing curbs, threatening shutdown. Remember that the federal government has warned marketers and saying, if you do not comply and do the right thing,

0: we will shut you down. You must reduce your pump price. You remember, right? I told us yesterday. So that's basically, that's the story. That's the story. We move on now to this next headline. That's on the Daily Trust newspaper. Federal government to demand compensation for Nigerians abandoned businesses in South Africa. Peter Obi submits form, challenges INEC to publish contestant certificates. So Peter Obi of the NDC has told INEC that they need to do better by trying to allay the worries of some Nigerians in some quarters, that they need to publish the certificates of all contestants. That's what he said. He submitted his inquiry nomination form. He did that some days back and then said ahead of it that INEC should publish the academic certificates and credentials of all political contestants to restore public trust and ensure total transparency. So he did submit nomination form queries. Okay, so let's wait. He said, have you ever presented a forged certificate to INEC? That's what a particular section says. Section E, question 6, specifically asked candidates, have you ever presented a forged certificate to INEC? And that's where Obi is arguing that if candidates must answer this, INEC should logically make the actual certificates public for verification. And said that when you talk about national integrity, that certificate forgery is a serious global criminal offense and should not be treated lightly or dismissed as a mere pre-election matter by courts. So to what extent do you agree? To what extent do you disagree? Because a person, and I will say this, you know, my mouth is always leaking. I will say this. You remember the former Minister of Innovation, Science and Technology, Uche Nnaji? You remember him, who resigned over academic record discrepancies? Yeah, you remember him. So persons like this, and you know, he's also going for the governorship position in Enugu State. Anyways, let me leave that. New party, CDA, canvasses return to parliamentary system. What do you think? Parliamentary or true federalism? What do you think? Plateau, family seeks justice for son killed over mistaken identity. So that's what has happened in Plateau State. This boy was actually killed over mistaken identity. And that's why I always say that certain times, see, things happen in this country and we say, let Nigeria not happen to you. Abdullahi Bello is the name of this young man. So his family, they are actually seeking for justice. This young man was brutally lynched by a mob in the Rantia community of Jos South local government area. What happened? They actually accused him. Some of his attackers mistook him for a Fulani man because of his physical features. So that was how he was lynched to death. In this country, oh. We got the Daily Post newspaper. Irregular migration surges as economic hardship spikes in Nigeria. Does the government know that there is economic hardship? No, because Bayo Onanuga is not seeing the hunger we Nigerians are talking about. He said it clearly, that he's not seeing the hunger. So it's okay not to see the hunger. But is it okay for him to also note that irregular migration is booming? Yes, irregular migration has been growing exponentially. Nigerians are trying to escape hunger. They're trying to escape starvation and, of course, insecurity in the land. So what are we seeing? I think the federal government did report that about 3,000 Nigerians have, you know, been repatriated from Chad, Cameroon, and you know, Niger since the beginning of this year. So we are seeing so many Nigerians even moving to those locations because anywhere else but Nigeria. Tinubu, APC out to cripple opposition ahead of 2027 election. Habibu and Zuwoge is saying, NDC is saying our politicians detest, NDC, politicians detest judiciary when it goes against them. Governor Sani is saying, talking about the issues faced by the NDC. I agree. When it does not go our way, we scream that it's biased. When it goes our way, we do not scream. Anyways, that's politics for you. But when it looks like there is lack of accountability and transparency, mistrust comes in. Because when I do not trust the system anymore, even when I know that I might be wrong, I would also believe that, what if I am right? Yeah? Mm-hmm. So there needs to be trust in the system. When we build a transparent system that is accountable to the people, these challenges would be mitigated, would be reduced. 2027, Northwest fully focused on victory. Kwankwaso briefs Dixon. 2027, current opposition on serious fighting for personal interest. Governor Sani Ubasani of Kaduna State is saying. Nigerian man arraigned for allegedly defrauding Australian investor of $8.4 million Australian dollars. Okay, so Australian dollars worth $8.4 million, million, and then $3.6 million US dollars. That's what this Nigerian man has defrauded. Wow, look at millions. Seriously. Anyways, Sun newspaper, APC final candidates lists. Governors, heavyweight senators, others lose out. Akpabio did tell them, calm down, we are on it. But it looks like the song by Rema is not working for them. You know, the calm down, baby, calm down and all of it. It's not working because so many of them, they've lost out. Governors might not be returning. Senators might not be returning. Many of them have lost out. House of Rep members, House of Assembly members, many of them. Publish certificates of candidates to boost public trust. Obi tasks INEC. INEC restores NDC portal access. Uploads Obi and Senate candidates despite legal dispute. Gadgi says opposition using insecurity to attack Tinubu. Opposition using insecurity to attack Tinubu. APC member Gadgi is saying. So Gadgi, I want to ask, what then was used to attack Jonathan? What then was used to attack Jonathan? Because that is the ground that APC campaigned on. Remember, here we say we stay factual. APC used insecurity to campaign against Jonathan. They used economic hardship to campaign against Jonathan. Jonathan was so abused that even a coffin was brought out. Protests were made against him. So, that's what it is. Terrorism, 79,323 killed, 34,773 kidnapped in 6 years. Fears over state police justified, Sheikh Gumi is saying. Cybercrime, Akwa Ibom PDP chieftain arrested. Man hospitalized after wife's attempt to slit his throat. DPO officers under probe over suspect's death in Abia. Premium Times newspaper now. IPOB linked attacks and killings reduced since Simon Ekpa's jailing. Terrorists kidnap 6 women, 2 babies near scene of Borno school attack. Oyo kidnap suspects. Trade blames after arrest over abduction of 2 children. Assembly declares seat vacant after lawmakers' defection from APC to NDC. Interesting. Assembly declares the seat vacant after a lawmaker defected from the APC to the NDC. Here in River State, you know, they will say, oh, I've started talking again. No, no, but I just wanted to ask. Here in River State, some person defected. Was their seat declared vacant? Anyways, this happened in Delta State. We saw the Delta State House of Assembly officially declaring the Udu constituency seat vacant when the lawmaker representing the area, Collins Egbetama, you know, he's also called Ogbetama, declared from the APC to the ADC. He submitted a formal resignation June 19th, stating he's leaving the APC. He actually left the APC April 30th to pursue other political ambitions in another political, you know, party. Anyways, and this is politics. It's politics. We move on now. Alleged teenager rape victim to testify against Abuja pastor, and prosecution seeks witness protection. And Vanguard newspaper, Borno school attack, 37 children still missing, according to parents. Lagos submerged as floods sack homes, paralyze traffic, and halts businesses. And finally, we have this one. It says, seek God's intervention to end insecurity. Kumuyi urges Nigerians. Seek God's intervention to end insecurity. Pastor Kumuyi urges Nigerians. I would just keep my peace on that. I do not know what you think about it. I have prayed. I've been praying from when I was really young. In my church, there's a prayer called a prayer for Nigeria in distress. Yes, prayer for Nigeria in distress. I know that people who know, who are part of our, you know, our parishes would have prayed these prayers over the years. But I do not know if Israel is praying as much as we are praying in Nigeria. If they are as religious as we are in Nigeria. Even America, that is God's own country, is America praying as much as we are praying in Nigeria? They might have their challenges and all of those. I think that let's be religious. Let's know God. I love God. As fact, God has been wonderful to me. And this new month, I'm grateful to God. But you see, things that we pray for in Nigeria has been given to us by God. People abroad do not pray for it anymore. We pray for good roads in Nigeria. They've left that prayer. See, we are burdening. It's not a burden. You know, you might not agree with what I'm saying. But the things we are stressing God for and about is the things that God has given to us. But leaders and bad leaders and bad followers have left us praying for it. Oh, my business is not growing. And if you check, why is your business not growing? There's no power supply. You do not have proper storage facility. You do not have the transportation because fuel is expensive. And you still pray to God to provide fuel for you. You still pray to God to provide electricity for you. These are factors, indices, indicating why your business is not doing well. You still pray to God. You still pray to God. You have a healthcare system that is not working, where usually there should be routine checks, proper insurance, and you can afford it. You still pray to God when on a normal, if the government is working, issues about security will be high, insecurity will be reduced. Because yes, we say in the Bible, Psalm 121 did say that unless God watches, if it does not watch, you watch it in vain. Yes, we know. But God has given us an opportunity. If not, we'll throw up our hands up and said, no problems. Why do we need, and what do they call it, the security agencies? There is a place of prayers. And for prayers, there is. Because it strengthens our beliefs. It strengthens our hope for tomorrow. Despite the challenges we face, we sojourn continuously. But when we throw our hands up in areas of security, We throw our hands up in areas of economic hardship and all of those things. And we're saying that to end insecurity, Nigerians should seek God's intervention to end insecurity. Wow. Okay. I might not know enough. I do not know, truly. Let's go on a break. When we return, we start taking your reactions. 0802-4000-911. Let's talk about these stories thus far. You can head on to Facebook. You can find the stories there. I'm Dr. Alex. Good morning.
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0: Welcome back. Let's get to talk about the stories and get your reactions. Please, when calling, do well, turn down the volume on your radio. And as I always beg you, not sack me, oh. It looks like it's an anthem for me now. What do I mean by it? I just tell you that, yeah, we stay factual. We are neither for any political party. No, we do not want to stay biased. We stay unbiased and we try as much as we can to accommodate everybody's thoughts. So please, if that is not what you like doing, you can listen to another radio station. And I also beg of you, what you've heard on another radio station, please leave it there. They have their rules and regulations. We here on Classic FM, we have our rules and regulations. And I love the fact that you respect it. Stay within the discussions we've had thus far. And a happy new month to you too. Thank you so much for your message. And Michael, thank you. Thank you. I appreciate you. And thank you so much. Thank you. We appreciate you. And yes, for my friend and brother, Jerry, happy birthday to you. Many more years. We celebrate you as you celebrate your birthday today. Let's get back to the phone lines. 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
3: Good morning.
0: Good morning, Mr.
3: I am surprised that a lawmaker from Plateau State saying that the president have made effort. The effort that is killing people every day in Plateau State. The effort that their numbers are not even reducing, their numbers are increasing. Is that an effort? Very unfortunate. But that's by the nature. Don't expect anything. Mr. President has given us his best. And it's obvious that his best is not good enough. I think the best Mr. President is to throw in the phone. Give up so that we'll not keep that in the numbers. The numbers he pronounced here is so much that people will retire from other countries. They will resign. But I wonder what Mr. President is still doing there. My president, with all due respect, I voted for you, but you have failed woefully, all aspects. The economy, you are not going to write to my back. The judiciary, people don't trust them anymore. The citizens are even running for their own life. But you still want to be president. What are you doing here?
0: Okay, but
3: please leave us and go. Mr. to where we were before you came.
0: Okay, but Mr. Uche.
3: It was better than now.
0: Okay, Mr. Uche. Can you hear me, please? Okay. It's over a minute though, but I wanted us to have a conversation, but you can't hear me. I wanted to ask, while we talk about the president, where is the state of the governors? You know, on this station, I've always harped on it also. While I talk about the president, I also talk about the governors. Why are we also not talking about the governors? The governors that are busy negotiating with terrorists, with bandits, the governors whose aides are part of the system kidnapping people, the governors who get security votes every month. Let's also ask the question, what are the governors also doing? Are the governors equipping these centers, these divisional police stations? What is the security vote for? Are the governors also grading roads to these locations that are in border communities? Sometimes you hear from the police, they tell you that we can't even go there. We can't even go there because there are no roads. Are the governors doing what they need to do? So while we harp on the president, yes, he's the father of the nation. We'll hold on to his trunks. We'll say the president needs to do more. But while we're at it, where are the governors? Where are the House of Assembly members? Hi, good morning.
4: Good morning, Dr. Alex.
0: Good morning, Carlo Akuma. Go ahead, please. Good morning.
4: Thank you very much. Carlo Akuma from Iwo Ferumo Olumini.
0: Yes, please.
4: Let me talk about the
3: the issue of Sowore bailout and the condition. My brother, honestly speaking, the way you put it, you could have had more, because that condition is not even a welcome development. Our judiciary has been controlled by the government of APC. That means APC don't want anybody to speak against the atrocities they are committing to his government. Bola Ahmed Tinubu don't want anybody to talk or protest. It's only in Nigeria protest has become an abomination. So people cannot even show their grievances about the government. And when some of us talk, then we say we are using the government. Thank God you use the amount and say, hey, we are always talking about President Pedro. What about the governors? Today you have realized that some governors are the ones who are negotiating with bandits. Look at what is happening in Anambra State. Dr. Alex, have you for one day talked about the atrocity Tutu Masoludo is committing in Anambra State? Not only in the north, but whenever we talk here, you people will do like saying you want to defend the politicians.
0: Thank you, Kalu. If you can bring forward evidence, I think I would even speak. I would speak with the SA to Soludo on media. I would call him today. Maybe one of these days, because I could have him on the show one of these days. I think that if you have information, bring it forward. You said he has committed atrocities. I would want to know what they are. It's not just about saying, oh, this person has committed atrocities. I'm talking about Sowore. I do not know if Sowore has been basically arrested, or if he was arrested now because of just protesting. This is about defamation and cyberbullying. And if you defame, you have to prove. And I said it here, if you remember, I'm not defending anybody. I do not defend anybody here, because you cannot call someone a criminal. Some persons might decide, if you call me a criminal, I might just say, let it go, now children talk. Some other persons will not let it go. They will fight to the end. Because if the president, or maybe through the statutory bodies, the DSS or the SSS, is trying to know why he made a mention or called the president criminal, Peter Obi is going to court, because Kenneth Okonkwo is defaming his character. We celebrated it here. When I say we, you call us. You celebrated it. You said, yes, you should go to court. So if Peter Obi can go to court because Kenneth Okonkwo is defaming him and accusing him, why can't the president go to court also seeking redress about being called a criminal? And then in all of this, because I want us to actually stay factual, it's not about emotions. The court invited you several times. You did not go. You did not show up. Listen, let's understand. Two wrongs cannot make it right, or cannot make a right. Two wrongs cannot. We need to learn how to understand that where your right ends is where another one.
5: Good morning, Sipalen.
0: Hi, good morning, Frank. Good morning.
5: Yeah, let me react on the tactics who said that the opposition are using insecurity to attack President Tinubu. That was the same thing that Tinubu did to former President Goodluck Jonathan when we are in a PDP. So there's nothing new there. He has been using that to attack former President Jonathan. That was how they voted him out. Now it's his turn to face the same thing. Because you can't tell me Kidapi will be going on and people will not talk because Tinubu is the president. No, we should tell ourselves, an APC member like him, let us face the reality. The insecurity in Nigeria is alarming, and we should speak out whenever it happens. We cannot hide because of President Tinubu. Please, President Tinubu should do the needful to make sure that they secure us as a family. Thank you, and God bless you.
0: Okay, thank you very much, Frank. Good morning, Dr. Alex. We missed you yesterday. No, I was here. Wasn't I here yesterday? Maybe, was I speaking on another station? Please, I beg, confirm, because I want to know if I'm hallucinated. Because Mr. Chineke is saying, we missed you yesterday. I was here yesterday. I did my job. Yesterday was Tuesday, right? Maybe I'm hallucinating. But he said he missed me. But all the same, I miss you, bruv. You're back. Thank God you are back. I am back. I'm here. It's a new month. He said more than 79,000 people killed in Nigeria in 6 years. Dr. Alex, during swearing-in ceremony of Tinubu, he took an oath to protect lives and properties. And pity that these Nigerian leaders don't understand the meaning of taking oath. They don't know that taking oath without abiding by the terms of the oath has great repercussions. Why Nigerians are being killed daily? Is it because Boko Haram, terrorists, kidnappers, etc. are better equipped than our law enforcement agencies? Yes, they are. Our law enforcement agents have actually spoken about it. Said, but you're saying the answer is no. But I'm telling you, yes, the agents are saying that they don't have the equipment these persons have. Anyways, he said the point is that the government has not shown adequate commitment towards curbing this menace. Okay, thank you so much. Let's take your reactions. Hi, Chief Emeka Monday. You're joining us from Epeye Land. Good morning, Dr. Alex. Happy New Month to you too. Good morning to you too, sir. You said you support the federal government's proposed phasing out of 6334 education system for a 12-year uninterrupted basic education model. And you suggest that it should include free education for that 12 years uninterrupted system of education. Okay, thank you very much, High Chief. Hi, good morning, Classic FM.
6: Good morning, sir.
0: Good morning, sir. Thank you so much for joining.
6: My name is Eke, but I'm calling for San Samaria.
0: It is great to hear from you this morning.
6: Let me react in the headline that I say that there is regimes. See, whatever a man sow, that is what a man will reap. This is what they did against Jonathan when Jonathan was on siege. They used insecurity, kidnapping people, tests, doing all manner of things to destroy his regime. And that is what he said. So nobody should complain. Nobody should complain. That is what they did, and the people will face them.
0: Okay. Thank you for your time. The call by Peter Obi to INEC to publish the certificate of every candidate vying for the 2027 election was to curb forgery and falsification of academic qualifications, schools attended, and personal identity as witnessed in the last election by desperate politicians. You also said the futile agenda to deregister the NDC and stop Peter Obi from contesting the 2027 presidential election was petty and puerile. You said the president who claimed to have fought Abacha's government over democratic norms should not emasculate the opposition to achieve his political ambition. The absence of opposition leads to dictatorship or autocratic rule that heat up the polity. Is it Chima? You're joining us from Onitsha. Hi, good morning, Kalu Akoma. 30 seconds, sir.
7: Yes, Kalu Akoma, good morning, sir. I forgot to tell you happy new month, sir.
0: Same to you, sir. 30 seconds, go ahead.
7: Thank you. Let me go back on the comment you talk. Number one, there is people, before you start person to cross or sue the person, you first of all check make yourself. I could remember when Tinubu took office, many people brought out his Chicago certificate, the 14 certificates they brought out. Tinubu couldn't sue any of them. And if somebody brought out evidence about drugs, Tinubu couldn't sue any of them. So before somebody will come out on radio station to talk about some certain things, I told you about what the Kano activities in Abia State, because he represents me as from Abia North. So when I'm saying something, I'm saying it out of experience and out of my view. We cannot be in a government of Nigeria where we are mastermind and suppressed by the leaders. If we speak fair to speech, that means we are happy for what we are seeing.
0: Okay, thank you very
7: much. Thank you very much, Dr. Alex.
0: Thank you, sir. I appreciate your time. I just had to give you an extra time. Someone did say, good morning. When pipeline broke in River State, who declared state of emergency? Why are we calling Mr. President? John is saying, I don't understand. You said Sowore did not call Tinubu criminal indirect, but Tinubu's comment. I would look for a way, you see, when I tell us here on Classic FM, please, sir, I do not disapprove what you say. I want to learn, and I appreciate when you correct me. But before I make certain statements, I'm not stupid? No, I'm not. And you saying that he did not say, I want to bring up a part where Sowore did say it, saying he called Tinubu a criminal and they are prosecuting him, saying that the president is weaponizing judiciary. Let me see if I can get that out. And you would understand that I am not stupid when I say certain things here. You come in to tell me that he did not directly call him. Them Sowore is saying that he called him, and you're saying he did not call him. So anyways, I just wanted us to know that. Okay, anyways, let's take more of your reactions. I'll play that video for you if I have the time. I'll play it for you. Okay, try and call back. Good morning, Dr. Alex. On the security challenges ravaging Nigeria is highly regrettable, I must say. The last time I checked, the same APC used the same insecurity challenges against Goodluck Jonathan to kick him out of office. But from what we're seeing, this from the inception of APC government from 2015 till date, it has tripled the insecurity challenges that have ravaged the country from 1999 till date. Alex, if our leaders really have conscience, many of them, particularly the president, wouldn't have been talking about coming back in 2027. In our society where things are done orderly, Tinubu ought to have resigned, you said. Alex, have you watched a video where a group of bandits were on patrol with motorbikes with some sophisticated weapons and our Nigerian security operatives were waving at them? Like I said, Nigerians are not ready. By the time Nigerians are ready, we'll stop wailing and come out to hold our leaders accountable. Our security agency have come out to debunk that. They said that those are vigilantes. It's your word against their word. Hi, good morning, Classic FM. Good morning. I can't hear you, Ma. Good morning, Auntie Jane, I guess.
8: Okay. But Alex.
0: Yes.
8: I want to talk about this square wahala. They said they should give them time to bring down the cost price that they have both products. It's not done that way now, because each time one square go up, immediately they will increase the price. But in our own case now, when the price is supposed to come down, they said we should give them time. How? They should meet them together so that the new ones will bring us the profit they want. Thank you.
0: Thank you, Ma. Thank you. I appreciate your time. We appreciate you. Thank you for reaching out to us. And this one says, good morning, Dr. Alex. Hi, King Ben. And you said, Kumuyi, Nigerians should seek God's intervention to stop insecurity. With due respect, Nigerians have prayed enough. Most of the attacks were recorded in the church where worshippers were worshipping God. It is time for the people in power to act and do the needful. If Tinubu has done his best and his best is not enough, let him resign. In your thoughts, so when an employee's effort is not good enough, the employer will relieve him of his duty. That's the standard. As for the lawmakers declaring the seat of a lawmaker vacant, reason because he defected to the NDC, he said it's anti-democratic act. Is it really anti? That's what the constitution actually says. You said they should halt that act. It's not healthy for our system of government. There can never be a one-party system in the country. PDP couldn't do it, and APC can never do it, you said. Thank you very much for joining King Ben. Hi, good morning, Classic FM.
9: Hello, good morning.
0: Good morning, sir. Go ahead, please. Good morning, sir.
9: In the days of good Lord Jonathan, it was the northern leaders that were crying for this security. Because they know that it was political. In Tinubu government, northern people are not crying. I left Kaduna yesterday. If you listen to their radios, you will not hear that they kill any person. They show the killing we hear in Port Harcourt radios. We don't hear it if they not. Why are we more interested in their problem than our own selves? Hello?
0: I'm listening to you, sir. Why are we more interested? You are Nigerians, sir. Insecurity.
9: Well, they are Nigerians. During the time we are having a crisis, they don't talk in the northern radios. Why would the southern radios are talking more of northern problems than southern problems?
0: Sir, we will talk about it, sir. If you're not comfortable with it, then it's okay for you
9: to
0: listen.
9: No, I'm not comfortable with it. The thing is that I left Kaduna yesterday to Port Harcourt. And in all the radios in the Kaduna, they were not talking about killings in the north.
0: Okay,
9: why are we not taking like our own topic every morning? They kill people in Zamfara. Why can't we talk when they were killing in Imo State? We are not talking.
0: No, we did.
9: Let us be talking more problem ourselves. Let us like ourselves than liking nothing else.
0: No, sir. I refuse to agree with you, sir. Thank you very much, sir, for your call. And
9: thank
0: welcome
9: you.
0: Back to Port Harcourt. But I refuse
9: thank
0: to
9: you.
0: Agree with you. Welcome, welcome, welcome. So I refuse to agree with you, sir. As long as you're a Nigerian, I do not care what coloration you want to put it as, whether you are Igbo, Hausa, Yoruba, whatever. If you're a Nigerian, we talk about your challenge. Stop, please, please. And sir, with due respect, if you're not comfortable with what we say on the radio and talk about these challenges, it's okay not to listen to Classic FM. You know, you can listen to other radio stations. Insecurity does not have father. It does not have mother. It does not have a particular name or a particular tribe. It happened in Anambra where we saw persons die. It happened in Imo where people were being kidnapped. We spoke about it. Anywhere it happens, we'll talk about it because that is what the media is supposed to do. That is what the media is supposed to do. It doesn't mean that you now say, because it's happening in the north, it's a northern problem. It's not. The president is not a northern president. He's a president for Nigerians. And we do not have a particular passport that says you are from the north. The passport we have says you're a Nigerian. When you're filling the form, it says what nationality? You say Nigerian. Thank you, sir. And you're welcome back to Port Harcourt. We appreciate that the journey was smooth for you. Welcome back. And we're glad you made the journey home. Hi, good morning, Classic FM.
10: Hello, good morning.
0: Good morning, sir. Go ahead, please. Good morning.
10: My name is Benjamin. I'm calling from Alibaba.
0: Great having you, Mr. Benjamin. It's great hearing from you. Go ahead, sir.
10: Yeah, I want to talk about this insecurity. This insecurity, what we mean that all the president, they cannot fight this insecurity. Is it anything even about this insecurity? They are announcing all the presidents, they are scared. Other than Jonathan, they are like, assuming I was still remaining in power, they're going to kill him. Like coming back to doing this, people want to do it, we'll stop for many people. So, what you mean that there's some people that rule this country that just put this man as caretaker, that they cannot fight this thing deeply? Thank you very much. I don't want to know. Please educate me more. Thank you.
0: Okay, thank you very much, sir. While you're trying to learn, I'm trying to learn too. We're trying to hear. Anyways, let me take some more reactions. What a man sows, he shall reap. The president is reaping. He had that against Jonathan. Okay. Christian Williams, Ibanga from Port Harcourt. And this one says, good morning, Dr. Alex. Happy new month to you. Happy new month to you too, Chibodike. You said the president is solely responsible for the entire field system. Why is he solely responsible? Anyways, you said he swore an oath to protect the life and properties of Nigerians in the country. I feel so sad that Nigeria isn't improving at all. The present government isn't interested in good governance. The whole system is gradually collapsing. Nigeria is in a grade of comatose. And so that's why I'm asking, where is the place of the governors? He said the yearly perennial flooding is beneficial for the palliative contractors and suppliers, distributors, and those giving out the contracts yearly. Otherwise, how much would it take to dredge these rivers, creeks, and seas? Dredging is the best solution. And you spoke about the advantages. Nigerians love your nation, not do things for your pockets. Ereguba, you're saying. Okay, thank you. And I have you, Victor Kitoye Rufus, joining us. You said on Pete Obi's statement, he does not need to ask INEC to publish the certificate of candidates. INEC publishes the certificates of all candidates contesting any election conducted by INEC. It's the standard practice of INEC, you said. On the migration of Nigerians, even if there is food on every table in Nigeria, people will always migrate. Even the British and Americans migrate to other countries, you said. So when people migrate, it does not mean that they are hungry. Okay, Dr. Alex, nobody is encouraging deviant behavior, but in every case of criminality, you would always have two options. You can not jail every criminal activity because when people surrender, they cannot kill all of them. Just yesterday alone, over 60 insurgents were killed in Katsina. The Nigerian security agencies had continued to bomb criminal enclaves. Criminal activity has increased beginning from President Jonathan's term when Boko Haram kidnappings happened till today. It has increased astronomically, just as our population, and also has grown astronomically. The passage of the state police would, in the long run, cure the insecurity. Governor Charles Soludo is hated by your caller because the governor is not allowing IPOB to operate and commit the atrocities in Anambra State. Okay. And that's your thought, Victor Kitoye Rufus. Let's take some reactions before we step out of the studio for the headline news to take place. I really wanted to play the video by Showori. I'm actually on it, but because I... Hi, good morning, Classic FM. Hello, good morning. Hello, good morning. I can barely hear you, sir. Okay, sir, you might have to call back. On Facebook, we have some reactions here, and we will also take, and please, and calling, turn down the volume on the radio. We have about 3 more minutes to go. Hi, good morning, Classic FM.
11: Hello, good morning.
0: Good morning, sir. Can you please turn down the volume on your radio?
11: I've done that.
0: Okay, sir, go ahead.
11: Good morning. I'm Sunday calling from you. Hello.
0: I can hear you, sir. I can hear you, sir. Go ahead, please.
11: One of the callers called and said the Northern radio station, they are not talking about the security at all. And he said that in your station, it's a thing of serious concern. Really, you should have asked him if it's really true. But it's very troublesome to hear something like that. I understand your argument anyway. And another one is the issue of Kumuyi's statement. Nigeria needs the face of God. I think I will appeal to these clergymen in Nigeria that they direct more their effort on trying to see how the church first has to do their part. Let them speak up against injustice, against corruption. They have the Bible. They should preach against sin. Preach against intimidation. I think if they do all this, I think Nigeria will be a good place for us to live.
0: Okay.
11: People should preach more about repentance than signs and wonders and miracles and 7 days of glory, 100 days of glory.
0: Okay.
11: That's their message. They are really the problem of this country. Okay. If they preach the right message, people will change.
0: Interesting.
11: Because Nigeria, in quotes, is a Christian nation. So they should blame themselves first before even talking about the leaders of this country, because they too, regimen, are leaders themselves. Thank you.
0: Thank you so much, sir. Thank you. Okay, before we go, I want to play this quickly. You know, I've been, I do a lot of things. Please listen to this. And this was Shori speaking about 2 months ago. This is what he said.
12: In the case between me and Tinubu, when I called him a criminal, he always shouts in court, you say, we wrote Aja. That is the administration of criminal justice. I said, if you wrote Aja, how can it be in the favor of people like us? It is like King James writing his own version of the Bible. It will favor only King James. We need, and you have done this, for an Aja that is not written by senior advocates of Nigeria, but those of us who are the receiving end of human rights violation. And one of the lawyers who is prosecuting me in the case between me and Tinubu, when I called him a criminal.
0: So, did you hear it? Because I actually tell you that I do not just say things for saying sake. It was so worried I was saying that. Okay, I have to go now. Good morning. And I'm Dr. Alex. First, a big shout out to, I don't know if he's listening this morning. He's the man who made me in terms of molded me academically. Big shout out to you, Professor Joseph B. Kinani. See, this whole week, if I will keep shouting and saying thank you for, putting efforts in me and making me understand that rigorous research and education is important. A man who is down to earth, I've learned a lot from you, sir. You might not be listening, but if you know Professor Joseph B. Kinani, please tell him that Dr. Alex says, thank you for molding a man like me educationally. Thank you. He was my supervisor while I was doing my dissertation. An amazing man. Jimmy, good morning. Jimmy takes over now. The news is next, and we're glad you're here. Thank you so much for joining. It's the Front Page News Review and Analysis.
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20: The federal government has announced plans to scrap the long-standing separation between junior secondary schools, JSS, and senior secondary school, SSS, in a move aimed at addressing the country's growing out-of-school children crisis. The decision follows reports that more than 200 Nigerian children drop out of school before reaching the senior secondary school. Minister of Education Tunji Alausa disclosed the proposed policy chart on Tuesday in Abuja during the inauguration of the Universal Basic Education Commission, UBEC, Ministerial Implementation and Monitoring Committee. And in Lagos, government has called for calm and understanding from residents following the flooding experience in many parts of the state over the past few weeks. The governor, Babajide Sanwo-Olu, has approved the immediate dredging and maintenance of 28 additional primary channels across the state. And in Rivers State, we hear that the Ministry of Education has announced that the 2026 basic education certificate examination will commence today, July 1st, across the state. The ministry also disclosed that the Rivers State government has paid the examination fees for all candidates in public schools, warning that any principal or teacher found demanding money from students in public schools under the guise would face appropriate sanctions. And still in Rivers State, the management of Rivers State University, RSU, Nkolu Oruoruko, has announced the reopening of its registration portal for the 2026-2027 past UTME screening exercise to accommodate candidates who participated in the 2026 Joint Admissions and Matriculation Board and the mop-up examination. On another foreign scene, a 6.0 magnitude earthquake has struck the Gulf of California, according to the U.S. Geological Survey. There are no immediate reports of casualties or significant damage following the incident, even as authorities are monitoring the situation as assessment continues. And in sports, Samuel Chukwueze has reportedly turned down a move to Trabzonspor despite strong interest from the Turkish side. The Super Eagles winger has returned to AC Milan after Fulham decided against making his loan move permanent. Chukwueze is said to prefer staying with the seven-time European champions while waiting to learn his role under the club's new manager. And in business, the World Bank has approved a fresh 1.25 billion naira loan to Nigeria under its Nigerian Actions for Investment Job Acceleration Program amid public concerns over the country's rising debt burden and repeated calls for the federal government to reduce external borrowing. The approval was announced in a statement issued by the World Bank today, alongside the launch of a new country's partnership framework for Nigerian covering 2026 to 2032. That's the headline news on Classic 91.1 FM. My name is Jimmy Mfoniso. Please do enjoy the rest of our broadcast. 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
21: 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Recent data has shown a spike in the number of one-chance robberies and pickpocketing inside commercial taxis and buses around our city. To this end, we must take precautionary measures while boarding a taxi or bus to avoid falling prey to these criminals. Here are a number of safety tips you can use to avoid a one-chance robbery or a pickpocket. 1. 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Your vigilance helps keep our city safe. This message is brought to you by Classic FM.

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1: But I know my rights, officer. 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You can't do this. 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

Classic FM 91.1, the station that plays every song you know. Thank you for always being there and for listening. Eyes of Justice happens every Wednesday when we talk about the law. And today, we're taking a look at it from another angle of the law. And we want you to join the conversation and share with us your thoughts as we do that. Joining us this morning happens to be Cyrus Onu, Esquire. He

0: man has become the child. Mm. You know, the man has become the child and the child has become the man. So it's the reality of things. It is logical. It is saying that, okay, yes, at some point, this man who's the father, at some point will become dependent and become dependent on the children. So why don't we have that same law that caters, that protects the rights of children, also protecting the rights of the elderly? So these are things we really need to look into.
1: Wouldn't they argue that there is already the Constitution of Nigeria as enacted in 1999, as amended also, that it protects all everybody regarding the rights, that's the rights of them being Nigerians?
0: Okay, yes. Now we'll talk about the rights. We're talking about the fundamental rights now. Mm-hmm. Now, these are generic rights. So it protects everybody, whether it's a child, a man, a boy, a girl, the elderly. So it's generic. And the provisions are strictly concise to just fundamental rights. So it doesn't matter whether, for instance, there's an aged person and imprison an aged person, or probably restricts the aged person from moving, going to, those are fundamental rights which behooves on me as a human person, which is entitled to as a human person, as a citizen of the Federal Republic of Nigeria. So it doesn't matter whether it demands that that right is accrued to him, and the protection of that right, the protection and the enforceability of that right is accrued to him against anybody, be it his children or whoever the person may be, state actors or whatever, any individual at all. So it's quite different from a duty on someone that I must take care of this person. You know, the law generally, general perception of the law is that it does not, it really imposes a duty, especially when one that has to do with service.
1: Okay.
0: You know, because the law lords then in England, where we got our laws from, they said it's very, very important that we do not impose, we are careful to impose servitude on persons, so that we don't go back to that era of slavery, right? So every one person has his rights. Every one person has a right to determine who he would serve, who he wants to serve, you know, that servitude and all of that. Every person has a right to determine that, okay, I want to serve, I want to be give obedience to this person. It's a matter of personal decision. So the law tries as much as possible not to impose such a duty on the person, to say, you must serve this person, you must be, show obedience, responsible for this person. The law tries as much as possible, unless when it has to not do with vulnerable persons. So the question now becomes, that's a sad thing now. Do we see our elderly in this part of the world as vulnerable persons? Yeah. So most of the times when you talk about vulnerable persons, you're looking at the contemplation of the law. Sadly, again, you're talking about children, talking about mentally disabled persons. You're talking about probably illiterate, blind, and the person living with disabilities and all of that.
1: About widows.
0: Exactly. When you talk about, those are the persons they've tagged to be legally dependent, vulnerable persons. And sadly, the aged persons are not there. And it's one of the things, you see, as a foundation, we try to want to, in our movement, in our quest for a just and fair world, it's not just the business, we'll try to see how we can bring reforms, how we can champion, how we can push for certain reforms and certain laws to be in place. Sometime last year, we had the opportunity, during our anniversary, to visit the elderly homes. We went across the states, and Dr. Alice, what we witnessed also was quite terrible. There's this lady, I think she's about 80-something, Mama Agnes, as her then, they would back her because she can't move anymore. So the caregivers will have to back her. She wants to go out, she wants to use the restroom and all of those things. And they are doing a great job. Our caregivers are doing a great job, but you know, it's that responsibility, this person is not your mother, and they're not really being paid enough. So I wouldn't want to use the word their lackadaisical attitude to do these things, to do the job, because believe you me, I've been in a situation like that too. I had to take care of my mom, you know. So it's not really easy. So when it's now a caregiver, someone you're employing to do these things, and probably the person is not being paid well, you know. So you see that this Mama Agnes could be lying there in a particular place for 2 days. No movement, nobody's there to assist her. So when we got and we saw, Mama, what? And the persons, the elderly, the people in charge of the elderly home, God bless them so much. And they're like, most of these people, they don't have wishes. They can't move. And it's only when the caregivers come around and they can probably carry them.

0: came to and all of that. I didn't know witches. There are no witches. And thank God our sponsors, and we came together, we made provisions for witches for her and all of that. And there are a lot of, you see, we had run tests on some of them. They are blood pressures. Some of them are very, very sick. And when you hear the stories, where are your children? Oh, my children, my son married a woman, traveled abroad, they married a woman, and he has not come back since. Oh, the family, the wife said, I'm a witch, and they've not been coming to see me that I'm a witch and all of those things. And you see all sorts of, it's really, really sad. And these are persons who, these various organizations are taking care of willingly the end of charity. God bless them so much, you know. So the question is, assuming these persons were not there, what would have happened? So there must be a law in sinner crimes in other parts of the world. There is an imposition of the law, like in the United States. It's called a filial responsibility that imposes a duty on the children. So you must take care of your parents. If either you don't want to do it, if you don't want to do it personally, it's okay, but you must make arrangements. And the government too is actively involved. There are care homes, there are old, we call them old people's home, yeah, but there are care homes, there are lots of homes like that, right? Yes, where you could. And people that are well trained, caregiving homes, you know, people that are well trained in the United Kingdom. So I think it's very, very active there, right?
1: Canada is called personal support workers.
0: Yeah, so you see, all of those things are in place. The government is actively involved, and the government pays the parts and imposes a duty on the children. Whoever you are, wherever you are in the world, you must pay this. So government takes care of providing the facilities, but in terms of the service and everything, imposes a law on the children. You must make this monthly payment. It's an obligation. But over here, this part of the world, it's... not the case.
1: Interesting that you said it, because during custody, child custody, you are obligated to ensure that you take care of your children. You must take care of their welfare, their fees, the case may be, like that. In the area of their clothing, and entertainment, you do that for your children when the child custody comes into place. But there is none when it comes to the area of parenting. We actually do not think about our parents that way. But you said earlier, by the way, if you're listening, we are talking about if there is a law that talks about these people who abandon their parents. Just like you've heard, some will say, oh, they are witches, they are wizards, oh, they killed this one, that's witty, and they abandon their parents. Is there an obligation towards us in Nigeria not to abandon our parents? Legal obligation. If someone decides to sue, what could happen? So that's the point I am now. So if I decide to sue a family member, maybe I'm a member of the family, or maybe just I'm not a member, but I've seen that this woman or this man has been abandoned by her children. If I sue, would I get a redress?
0: Okay, so this is the beautiful thing about it, or I say beautiful, it's a bit, as we said earlier, there is no legal obligation, right? So the law does not impose any legal obligation. However, there are certain form of exceptions one could explore. The law, as I see it, as we all see it as lawyers, it's not a mathematical precision, as Lord Denny puts it. It's not a set of father has a mathematical precision. So it could swing this way, swing this way. And as much as we don't want to say it, it rides mostly on emotions too. There are emotions involved. There are a lot of things involved. There are customary practices that ordinarily would inform the decisions. And lawmaking is not just for the legislation alone, but the courts, by way of their pronouncement, their decisions, they make laws. So in a situation where, and let me paint a scenario now. For instance, the criminal law talks about provision of necessities.
1: Okay.
0: The criminal code talks about the provision of necessities. What are necessities? So if a person is dependent, I want us to take note of this. So if a person is dependent on you, and you, by conduct or whatever, has so assumed responsibility for that person, you understand? If a person is dependent on you and you've, by conduct, you have shown that, oh, this person is dependent on me, then it is the law mandates you to provide necessities for that particular person, so long as it is seen that the person is dependent on you. There's also the aspect of tort's law. Okay. Tort's law. Tort's law that provides that when I begin to help, I don't have an obligation to help a person. If I'm passing through a river and I see someone drowning,
1: yes,
0: I don't have an obligation to jump in, even though I'm the best swimmer in my community and everyone knows me to be a very good swimmer, I don't have an obligation to dive into the river to save that person from drowning legally.
1: Okay.
0: I don't have a legal obligation. But now, the moment I jump in and I try to rescue that person, then I turn and I look his face, now this person where be say, it's not this, no, I not save again. I pushed him aside and I swam out and came out of the river. Then the law will condemn me in thoughts.
1: Interesting.
0: Yes, the law starts to condemn because it says that once you don't have an responsibility to help, but once you begin that help, you must ensure do everything reasonable, take every reasonable precaution to ensure that you complete that help, you perform that help successfully well. The idea is this: if you see and you pass, then it's fine. Maybe someone else who has the will to help, I know that will probably look at it and let me go in and help, right, and do something. But when you go in and you're not helping, but you're giving the impression that you are helping, then the law will say no. So in a situation as this, when a person, this is my mother. She's my mother. She's living with me or she's living somewhere and all of that. But I'm not neglecting. I'm not sending money down. I'm not doing anything and she's suffering. There is no provision for necessity. Yes, one may sue. But the question now is, who has the right to sue?
1: Okay.
0: It would not be you, the neighbor. It has to be the person who's suffering. So it's just as we put it here, drinking Panadol and that man's headache, right? You cannot cry more than the bereaved. So it has to be that aged parent himself or herself that will say, you said you'll be taking care of me. You have born, you have trained you and everything. You kept me here. You are telling everybody you love your mother, blah, blah, blah, blah, blah, and all of those things. And yeah, I'm here suffering. You are nothing. I don't have necessities and all. So that person can sue. Whether the case will fly or not depends on the each peculiar fact of the case, right? So now, and I tell you, the courts, in as much as we look at the laws, when there are provision of no law, the courts will look at what is the moral injunction.
1: Okay.
0: What are the customary practices? What are those things required of you by customary law, customary practice, by way of our custom as a people, as Africans? And what then the fact of the case, what are you supposed to do? You know, all of these things will run on emotions and all of these things. And I can tell you, it can swing most of the times the way of the aged parents. Because if I'm able to show that, okay, this certain fact that, you have professed to the world in way, by way of conduct or whatever, that I'm your mother, you're responsible for me. However, in the truth of the case is that you are not even, you know, there are a lot of persons you see, I've witnessed a lot of cases like that. So you see the people, they will come out and they will in the world, my mother and all of those things, but deep down they're not really doing anything. When you go deep into the family, they'll tell you that this our uncle, that is this our brother, is not doing anything. Forget all those things he's saying out, all those
1: but
0: things.
1: If I do not say, what will be used against me in the court of law?
0: If you know what?
1: If I do not profess anywhere, there is no...
0: Okay, no, if you don't... profession now, and when we talk about you be professing or stuff like that to the world, it's also in conduct. It's not just in words alone, in conduct. So unless you probably said, I've renounced you. I disown you as my parents and all of those things and, you know, and all of that. So
1: and you follow through the court process.
0: There's no really court process for
1: it. So how do you
0: If you've renounced, if you've pronounced it and you've made it open, you've pronounced it and you've abstained, you withdraw. There is no law that will come
1: on the newspaper.
0: It doesn't have to even be on the newspaper. In a family meeting, a person can say, I renounce you, I denounce you, and I dismother you. There's such a word like that, permit me, you know, and all of that. And it stays away. And it's not, the law is not going to come and force him. You must, no, the law wouldn't do that. The same way too, when you're professing, my mother, I love my mother, I'm taking care of my mother, and all of those things, and my mother is my mother depends on me. You know, some persons where they want to campaign or do a lot of things. There are a lot of things they say. My mother depends on me. I've known the situation in my community then. My mother, this, my daughter, and the mother came and wondered, said, this is my son. he disrespects me, does not take care of me, he hates me, nothing, he does not do. All those things he tells you people that he does not do them.
1: Wow.
0: In a situation like that, that kind of woman can actually sue. To say, you are going out there professing this. Because when you say these things, people would want to come and greet mama to bring things to come and greet mama. Mama does not have anybody taking care of her. You know, people who would ordinarily want to come and greet mama with things are not coming because they feel like you are taking care of her. So in that instance, the mother can sue to say, you are not providing necessities, and you claim you are providing necessities, or you are showing yourself to be providing the necessities. So in that instance, that's one of that's one exception, right? And but I said, it is the mother or the aged person that has the right to sue on her behalf, unless she's that incapacitated in terms of melter, so hold, and no other kind of so. Then someone cannot sue
1: on her behalf.
0: On her behalf. So these are the technicalities and the little gray areas. But generally, the law, as I said, the law does not impose. But when you've professed yourself out there, when you put yourself out there that, oh, there is an obligation on you that you must do, you must provide these necessities for her. And especially, I know I've been discussing this some time ago with people like, oh, why are some of these things not really codified in our laws? And the argument on the other side would be that we are Africans. And as far as Africans are concerned, there are a lot of things we hold dear that are innate to us. We don't even need them codified in any law. If a law, when we talk about the hierarchy of laws, for instance, we say, oh, the Constitution is number one, every other law made by the Parliament is number two, and we have those kind of hierarchies like that. There are situations where we would say that my personal conviction, there are certain kind of convictions we hold, values we hold as Africans, that will say that even trumps, that even outmatch the Constitution itself. Mm-hmm. And maybe probably one of those values, like for instance, there are times where they wanted to pass some laws, in Nigeria about some certain things and all of that, and people like, mm-hmm. This is not part of our value. This is not part of our culture in Africa. We cannot subscribe to it. So in that instance, whether you put it in the Constitution or whatever, there are persons who would say no. They would revolt. This is not part of our value. So they would argue that, oh, the age thing, taking care of our parents is, it's in it. It's a moral, we don't need government or we don't need homes. Maybe probably because by the time you start putting those things into laws, then people might start saying, okay, well, there's a law there, we can put them in a home and all of those things. As a matter of fact, I think the perception here, or rather the mentality of Africans here in Nigeria here, is that if I say someone has put in his mother in a caregiving home, it's even a moral condemnation for that person. Are you like, you can't take off your, what happened to your house? Your wife, you and your wife can't take off your mother. You're putting your, So these kind of situations like this, you see that, so they don't want to even put laws to have government build care age home for my mother. No, those kind of stuff like that. But the sad truth is, people are being abandoned. That is the sad truth. So we have to come to the reality of this, that a lot of people are abandoning their parents. If you take stone truth to these places, this motherly age, I beg your pardon, this age, old people's home and stuff, you hear the stories. People are abandoning their parents. So we have to come to terms of it, we have to now start to address this issue. Really, we have to be pragmatic. Nobody's in. If you say, oh, probably for instance, someone wants to travel abroad, is the only son. He has found better opportunities abroad, and he got there, he married someone there. I would not say that it must, because we have to be realistic, right? So it's not going to say, if the mother is not, if he does not want to fly the mother abroad to come live with him, maybe because of the conditions and a whole lot of stuff like that, that's where the provision for caregiving home comes in.
1: Okay, but if now, for some persons, as we round up, some persons who are listening right now and are saying, okay, since we're talking about this, because we're talking about abandoning our parents, is there a legal backing to it if someone decides to sue? So you've heard thus far. If you haven't heard, okay, no problems. Good morning to you. But where is the right place to sue? Is it the High Court? What are the courts? We know we have the state's court, the state High Court. We have the Federal High Court. We have the Magistrate Court. We have the Customary Court. Court of Appeal and all of those. Which is the right place to seek address? Because you might actually be seeking redress, rather, in the wrong courts. And then the courts will say, we do not have the jurisdiction to entertain, this case. And then it's thrown out. So which is the right place
0: to seek redress? So it depends generally. So for instance, we talked about the part of torts, right? Where this person is professing and is showing that he's... Mm-hmm. But it's not actually doing that, right? Mm. Providing care, but it's not actually providing that care. In that situation, the High Court would have jurisdiction to entertain that matter. So it would be the High Court of the particular state
1: okay.
0: that has jurisdiction to entertain the matter. And also when it has to do with provision of necessities under the criminal law,
1: mm-hmm.
0: provision of necessities, this person is with you, but you're not providing necessities and all of those things. Also, the law makes provision for the High Court of the state who will entertain that matter. So it's most of the times it will be the High Court of that state.
1: Okay.
0: Most of the times, yes.
1: Okay. Okay, one of these days we'll even break it down and talk about the various courts for people to know what case should go to what court. I think we should do that next week. Because when we talk about here on this show, the Eyes of Justice, the idea is for you to know your rights and know where you should seek redress. So that you do not waste your time going to another court and then at the end of the day, it's nothing. At least have an understanding and idea. So that when you're talking with your lawyer, you can say, no, but I think this case should have gone here. Your lawyer is also human, might falter, but at least have a little of an idea. So next week we should run, I think it should be our next series. What case should go to what court? Maybe we'll start with the highest court of the land and then we trickle down to the other courts so that people will know. Or maybe we'll start from the lowest courts to the highest courts. By next week, the law, you guide us there. You've been hearing the voice of Cyrus Ono Esquire. He's the president of Haven 360 Foundation. Now, if you're wondering, when we say Haven 360 Foundation, what exactly is the foundation into? Just tell them.
0: All right, thank you very much. So the Haven 360 Foundation is a non-government organization that provides, our motto is ensuring a just and fair world for all. So whatever is just, whatever is fair, our foundation tries to push for same and ensure fairness generally. So majorly, we provide free legal representation for indigent persons that are unjustly incarcerated in prisons or detention centers for a long period of time, provide them with rehabilitation, resettlement, among other things we do. Like you heard earlier, I would say we'll visit the elderly homes, among other things we do. So basically, if it's just, if it's fair, if it will make society better, we are involved, we are there. Because as we say in the Haven 360 Foundation, that justice is not a spectator sport. Every of us has a role to play in ensuring a just and fair world. So whatever thing that will be fair to the world, whatever thing that will be just, we are there and we're actively involved. So that is what we do at the Haven 360 Foundation.
1: Great. You can actually be a volunteer. You can be a part of the system. So if you want to, you can reach Cyrus so you can speak with him if you want to be a part of the team, or you want to volunteer. Sometimes they go out, they go to these places. You can say, okay, I want to be a part of the team. I want to just, the time you guys are going for this, I want to go, I want to volunteer. I want to be a full member. I think there is a full member, and there is the volunteering position or role. So you can choose which you want to be. So you can reach him, Cyrus. Your contact, just in case anybody wants
0: to. All right. Okay. So it's
1: 070-7-0-3-1-1-4-6-4-6-3-0-3-3-0-3-3-0-3-3-0-7-0-7-0-3-1-1-4-6-4-6-3-0-3-3-0-3. You know, so if you want to be a part of, if you want to volunteer, if you want to, they know me from the onset that volunteerism is something that I have passion for. Certain times you need to just do the much you can in your way. You might, some persons, you might just be there. You might be available. You might not be available. You can send the mission. You might not be the missioner, but you can send the missioners on a mission. You understand what we are saying?
0: Yeah.
1: You can even use your office and say, oh, I have contact to, okay, you want to go here. Okay, what would happen is if you want to go here, I have someone there. You help facilitate these movements. Okay, I have someone that could help you. I have this one that could happen. You never can tell who you would help out. Just like we said, the last time we went to the prisons and to the correctional center, and one of the person there that came out from this foundation was Gospel Kenani. If you go online and type Gospel Kenani, his name is out there everywhere. It was this organization, this foundation, that brought out gospel, the efforts that we went through to be able to bring him out and all of those. Well done to the judges. We have amazing judges.
0: Well, we do.
1: Who has actually helped it.
0: We do.
1: You know, they've done amazingly well in trying to get out these persons that were incarcerated wrongly. Gospel Kenani was there for 18 years. Insane Foundation brought him out. He was there from the age of 14. And they've invested heavily in Gospel Kenani's rehabilitation, both physically and psychologically. Mm. You know, they've done so much. And it's something that you could actually be a part of. We went there, and interestingly, everybody was shouting, gospel, grass cutter. That's what they were calling him. They were saying grass cutter.
0: They couldn't believe he could come out.
1: If you fit come out. That was what they were saying. If you fit come out, if you come out, I no go lose hope. And that is what it is. You know, so some persons make this happen, and you can also give hope to someone out there. So he comes on the show always. We have this conversation. And thank you for your sacrifices. I appreciate your time. I know you should be somewhere, but you're always here. Thank you for educating the public too. So please, let's get your contact again, please.
0: So it's 070-70-311-311-46-303.
1: If you did not get the number, drop me a WhatsApp message. I would send that number over to you. Just do what you can do. And happy birthday to my friend and brother, Jerry. Today is Jerry's birthday. Happy birthday to Jerry. Okay, so Lillian, what is your problem? Lillian is just disturbing me. She's just policing me. That's what we're saying. Lillian. Anyways, let's get back to the music. And then we have a conversation happening right now. Lillian, thank you, Cyrus.
0: Thank you very much. Thank you, Dr. Alice, and welcome, Lillian. It's good to see you.
1: Yeah, Lillian is here to disturb me. Lillian, I do not want to be a rude boy, but Rihanna is singing Rude Boy.
2: But you're singing
1: Rude Boy
2: now.
1: Okay.

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1: What I'm about to do, I'm sure nobody expected, but that's what I do.

0: Do not unleash Soba in the morning like this, you know. But all the same, Cisco there, Unleash the Dragon. You know how beautiful that song is. By the way, this was the day Jerry was unleashed to the world.
1: Apparently, when his mom was pushing, they were saying, "Madam, you can."
0: You can.
1: I say, "Oh, Jerry can.
0: Jerry can. The way
1: somebody say Rema.
0: Rema. The unfortunate thing is not listening. Maybe he's listening. You know, but he's doing so many things at the same time right now.
1: And there'll be so many birthdays for Jerry this month. Oh yeah, no, it's towards the end of last month.
0: Family collabo.
1: Collabo.
0: Say no, I can't buy cake a few days before I'm
1: buying cake. No. We are buying cake at once. We are doing the birthday at once.
0: The interesting thing is, I do not buy cake for myself, but I buy cake for everybody. I go celebrate this family member birthday.
1: It's true now.
0: But for my own, I know they buy cake. They'll say happy birthday, and that is it. Everybody goes.
1: Yeah.
0: So maybe he will do the same.
1: No, of course.
0: So, Jerry, he should have told you yesterday, but Jerry wasn't here because he was already on daddy's duty. So, he just welcomed a new member to his family. So, his family has grown by one. Congratulations to him.
1: Congratulations, Jerry.
0: Jerry, congratulations. And a few days after, you are celebrating your birthday. You are unleashed to the world. Hi. Nah.
1: What a wonderful world.
0: So, but how are you?
1: Alex, I'm okay. I'm good.
0: You need see Soba's hair.
1: Some days. There's what's the name of that guy? The one that works with Eric, the IT guy. I don't know. Is his name? Oh, I don't.
0: God, you're terrible with names.
1: I'm terrible. There are days when I come to work and Sonia says hello, and I take a moment. I'm wondering, what's her name? And sometimes I call her Lillian and she says, "No, ma, it's Sonia." Sonia, sorry. Half the time, I really don't.
0: Do you know that?
1: It's terrible for me.
0: Our assistant IT guy has been here for a couple of months. And then I was downstairs hearing them shouting his name, you know, trying to tell him something. Mm-hmm. Call Elijah. I say, we get Elijah for this office.
1: Oh my goodness.
0: And he said, yes.
1: Yeah.
0: I say, really, for this office? Since when? He said his name is Elijah. I say, sorry, they call him IT guy.
1: Oh, exactly. Exactly.
0: You know, that reminds me of that name you save somebody's on your phone.
1: On your phone, you leave it at that. Years down the line, I have a friend whose name, when I first met her, her name begins with the alphabet A. But I saved it with an E. Years down the line, I know her now. I know how her name is spelled and everything. But for some reason, I just didn't come around to changing it. Only I think it was yesterday or 2 days ago. I looked at my phone and I said, change this thing. Since how many years?
0: Do you know that? I look at the phone and I can't even remember.
1: You try to make out who
0: is this person again? For instance, there's this guy that supplies us water at home.
1: Mm.
0: So I decided to name, just save his name as water guy.
1: So
0: Every time, you know, his call comes through, my daughters would say water guy. Now water guy.
1: We know who it is. But we don't get to, and that's the same thing with the lady and the guy who walks in the
0: I don't know.
1: One time I had spoken to the HR and I said I wanted the lady to do something for me. And she says, well, the lady's not around. She called the person and I said, oh, okay. And I said, okay, what about the guy? She was like, what guy? And I said, oh, the janitor. And she said, oh my goodness. So but the person's name is as I'm speaking to you, I don't know what his name is. I have no idea what his name is. It's the same thing with Prince. I think Prince, it was after the Arsenal match when we went to Garden City and everybody began to call him Young Prince. That's when he registered in my head. Oh, his name is Prince. Okay. But it happened to me. And this is what I say when I meet people for the first time. When we say hello and then we're done with whatever meeting or engagement that we've got and they're leaving, we're all leaving. I say,
2: in case you see me next time and I don't say hello, it's not because I'm rude though.
0: Mm.
2: It's because I actually do not recognize you.
0: Yeah.
2: It happens to me all the time. I don't know how to place faces.
0: Yeah.
2: I
0: think that's
2: it's difficult for me. So I have to apologize in advance.
0: Mm.
2: No vex. So in case you see me, it's not that I'm being rude or anything. I really don't recognize you.
0: I think that's the challenge I actually have.
2: Oh, Lord.
0: Placing faces.
2: Oh, it's difficult for me.
0: But when I carried out my practicum at the neuropsychiatric hospital, one of the things that you must do is based on ethically and our job, in our profession, you should know your patients or your clients by name. It builds connection.
2: It does. So, it does. But it's pretty much easy if you have the file in front of you. Like, you say, ah, Mrs., you flip it. Oh, hi, Mrs. Soba, you know. It's pretty easy. Yeah, it's easy. But then, if you don't have those records right in front of you.
0: During group therapy sessions, you know, I call them by their names. Mike, how you doing? No, I'm just assuming names now. Yeah. Mike, how you doing? Oh, Soba, you're doing well.
2: Mm-hmm. I know, I'm doing well.
0: So, all of those years.
2: Yeah. There was a time when I met the other guy that works with, and it's crazy I'm saying this, works with the engineering department. I don't know his name. I'm terrible like Sahara. That. There was a time I saw him at the bus stop, one of the bus stops in Port Harcourt. And he said hello to me. I was like,
0: who's this one?
2: Okay. I now had to walk up to me and say, it's me. And then go, okay. I still didn't know. When I saw him at work the following day, he was like, look at you now. I was like, it was you. Oh my goodness, I'm so sorry.
0: It was you. No, it wasn't.
2: Oh my, I'm so sorry. And I get to apologize all the time. I'm so sorry. But some people would say make an effort. For me, I feel like it might not necessarily be an effort. I feel if the person doesn't leave an indelible mark, and I'll give you an instance.
0: Mm.
2: One time I was flying from, I think from one place to another, really.
0: Mm.
2: And then I met somebody mid-flight. The person sat beside me all through the flight. And then the person, we exchanged pleasantries. Then we had a conversation and then we're done. The same thing I would always say to people I meet for the first time. In case we see someone somewhere else, I'm not being rude. I usually, he just looked at me and he pinched me and said, madam, I can't start this nonsense. I am sure that you will not miss it. Then he says, he was a psychologist or something. He said, sometimes it's not with registering them in your mind or making an effort. Sometimes it's linking them to a particular experience. Event, yeah. If you link them to an experience, then you will not, your brain will automatically register. He says, guess what? You see this pinch I pinched you now? You will remember me. And guess what? I met him again 3 years later. I remembered him. He says, attach it to an experience and it will help. It'll help. That's good.
0: I have met some persons a few times that I've gone for these tiny little conferences here, you know, and then I meet them. We basically have the conversations, but on flight I meet some celebrities.
2: Mm.
0: To be sincere, I'm not even say they'll be celebrity.
2: My brother.
0: Jesus Christ. And I kept asking myself, where am I in this world?
2: Well, don't worry. If we meet Dolly Parton, if we meet Donna Summer, you know, we will know. But you see these new guys.
0: Some persons will be like, sometimes you don't know him. I say, I don't know him more. That guy now, that I say, I don't know him. Forgive me.
2: And then look at you like, you're pretending. Why would you say?
0: I don't know.
2: It happens.
0: You know, at the end of the day, what is basically translates to is that everybody in a celebrity for in pocket.
2: I mean.
0: A celebrity in your house.
2: I mean.
0: Somebody will know you, somebody will not.
2: Uh-huh.
0: As popular as Soba is now, Soba can go somewhere and say, hello, I'm Soba. They say, Soba who?
2: Exactly.
0: Soba the con.
2: Exactly. Alex, if I nod you. but that's indeed that's it. That's it.
0: Anyways, she's taking over. Happy birthday. Lady J says happy birthday to Jerry.
2: Yeah.
0: And that was unleashed to the world today.
2: He made a grand entrance.
0: A grand entrance.
2: Yeah.
0: Mm-hmm. And I told him this morning when we spoke, I said, see, nah, as you're running around for the new baby, today, just try and get a Coke for yourself.
2: Mm.
0: You know, whatever product you want, any soft drink at all.
2: Mm.
0: Just get one soft drink and just celebrate yourself.
2: Mm-hmm.
0: It's a tough time in this world. In this world, I'm not saying this country, because all around the world, there are setting challenges everywhere.
2: Challenges.
0: So it's challenging.
2: I was watching videos of what's going on in different parts of the country, world rather. Mm. You know, the flooding that's going on.
0: The earthquake.
2: I did see the earthquake. A footballer lost his entire family. My goodness, a lot is going on. So when you wake up this morning and the only challenge is food to put on the table, you better be grateful, because people are experiencing worse. Yeah, we all ought to be grateful for the little that we've got. You know, just be grateful. All will be well.
0: Today is the new month.
2: Yeah. I said, happy new month. You know, back in the day, Alex used to be a very good person. If it's like Democracy Day, he would tie balloons all over. He would bring cake or something. If it's probably, you know, one celebration or the other. These days, that's all I'm going to say. Because I'll soon put my form. So let me just say, leave it.
0: When did I do those ones?
2: Alex used to be nice that year now. Used to be nice. What happened to you? Well, come, let me hold your hands. What happened to you?
0: The economy.
2: Really?
0: Anyway, see, right now you have to manage what you have. You ask yourself, is it important to actually do this party or not?
2: Right.
0: Is it important?
2: Right.
0: I remembered when we wanted to do the dedication of my child.
2: Mm-hmm.
0: We just looked at it and I said, I really wanted to do it.
2: Yeah.
0: But I said, okay, it wouldn't hurt if I just, after the baptism that the Saturday morning, we just do the Thanksgiving.
2: I mean,
0: we just did Thanksgiving and went home.
2: Exactly. I think that we pressure ourselves a lot. I mean, it's not, nobody's demanding it of you. We pressure ourselves.
0: We're waiting for the dedication. I say we've dedicated the child to God. Yeah, but do we want to dedicate again?
2: I mean, that's what that's please. Come and don't kill somebody.
0: Good day, Soba and Alex. Happy new month to you. Thank you, Grace. Thank you, Lolo. I appreciate it. And happy new month to you. May God bless us this month.
2: Amen.
0: We started the next half of the year.
2: Amen.
0: You know, God, look on me with pity.
2: Daddy, help us. Help me.
0: Jesus, you need to come.
2: Oh, Jesus, Lord.
0: You need to come.
2: My brother would say, Jesus. When Jesus looks at what's going on in the world, even Jesus will shout, Jesus!
0: Jesus will say, my Jesus father in heaven.
2: God! Because you two are going through something.
0: What a time!
2: What a wahoo!
0: Jesus! Jesus, go see Jesus. You see, thank God Jesus was not during our time, because I wanted to say that Jesus might just leave the ministry and go. But of course, it's happening. It's a great time. We leave it at that.
2: The news update comes up at exactly 11:15. After that, great music right here. It is the Classic Lounge, and you know how we do it right here. Stick around. Music. SOS much later. We got talks, conversations. We didn't have that conversation about corn yesterday, maize. Maybe today we'll squeeze it in somehow. Yeah.
0: Okay.
2: Fingers crossed.
0: That's fine. So Jimmy will be taking over now, but while he's getting ready to take over, insecurity is out there. But most importantly, every time you hear us play this security and public service announcement, please pay attention.
2: Yeah.
0: And tell people where you're going to. Mm-hmm. Use the bus stop if you can. Do not stay home late at night and all of those.
2: Stay out.
0: Mm. Please, security is important. I never chop, talk less of to come contribute ransom. if you come out anyhow, hold ransom for pocket too.
2: Oh dear.
0: Bye.
2: Oh dear.
0: We'll see you tomorrow.
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5: The federal government has assured Nigerians to reside in South Africa of their safety, even as fresh concerns over xenophobic tensions and renewed anti-immigrant protests continue to trigger calls for stronger diplomatic action. This comes after Nigerians reportedly stormed the country's embassy in Pretoria as xenophobic tensions escalated. And now we're hearing that gunmen have adopted a pastor, Samuel Bindi, and two members of his congregation from his residence in Benue State. The incident was disclosed in a statement issued by the executive committee of the NKST Church. The church has appealed to security agencies, Benue State, and federal government to intensify efforts to rescue the victims and bring perpetrators to justice. No fewer than 37 children remain missing following Monday's attack on Government Day Secondary School in Lasa Askira Uba local government area of Borno State. The school came under attack last Monday while candidates were sitting for the National Examination Council examination. The attackers killed two teachers and abducted an unspecified number of students before fleeing the area. And now in Rivers State, we're hearing that Obiok Port Council Chairman Gift Wolu has banned the operation of commercial motorcycles, popularly known as Okada, with effect from 1st August. The chairman in a statement said the measure forms part of the administration's ongoing commitment to strengthening security, promoting public order, reducing road accidents, and measuring safer and more organized transportation within the local government area. And now on the foreign scene, a three-year-old boy has been pulled out alive from the rubble 6 days after the devastating earthquakes in Venezuela by Jordanian rescue team. Interim President Delcy Rodriguez said the child, named Clebia Morang, was pulled from the wreckage in La Guria State. Rodriguez described the child's rescue as a source of hope for his people. And in sports, at least two people have died during a massive celebration in Mexico City as the national team advanced to the next round of the FIFA World Cup. The city's health ministry said a 19-year-old girl and a 44-year-old man died as asphyxiation at the World Cup. And in business, the Dangote Group has outlined its long-term expansion strategy, which will increase its total refining capacity in Africa to 2.1 million barrels per day, comprising 1.4 million barrels per day in Nigeria and a planned 700,000 barrels per day refining complex in Kenya to serve East Africa's markets. And that's the headline news on Classic 91.1 FM. My name is Jimmy Mfoniso. Please do enjoy the rest of our broadcast. 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

woman needs love, just like you do. My name is Soba. Good to know that you are there. The Classic Lounge is live, and it is the very first day of July 2026. I say happy month to you. It's a beautiful Wednesday as well, and today happens to be, the exact midpoint of the year. It is the 182nd day of the year. So just about a few more days, and by a few more days, I mean 183 more days to go until we wrap up 2026. Good morning, good morning, good morning to you. Welcome to the Classic Lounge. As usual, we get to play you great music right here. I did the 80s, so how about we do the 90s? This one is a cool, soothing song. It's a song by Tony Braxton. You know the song.

0: Viking just walked into the studio. By the way, Viking is our friend and brother from a sister station. Viking works with Niger FM. You know Viking. Use that one. You know Viking. And he was giving me gist about this song, the entire album, and the things that he did, how he starved himself. Hi, Viking.
1: You know, after this track, it's 7 old days.
0: Hey!
1: Come on. A lot of work to do. 7 old nights.
0: Vicky, come on.
1: That's Tony Braxton.
0: We're looking for 108. Come on, one here.
1: That was 1992. Mm. This song is 91, right?
0: Oh, this is 93, actually.
1: 93?
0: Yeah.
1: Yeah, 93. I starved myself. Mm. Give me 20 naira to eat afternoon food.
0: Ew.
1: And I starved myself for 4 days because I wanted to buy Tony Braxton cassette.
0: Wow.
1: Cassette, not CD.
0: Of course, cassette.
1: So that very Thursday, the morning completed. I had to go to the store by at Dokpemu. I don't know if you stay in Lagos.
0: Dokpemu,
1: close to Rochas.
0: Yeah.
1: One medical store. Mm. So I remember Dokpemu flyover. I went to buy the cassette.
0: Yes.
1: So I'm remembering. And when I got the cassette, I was so happy that I got home. I cleaned my player and I was playing it. Track two on side A. You know how cassette did to me?
0: Side A, when you're done, you go to the next
1: side
0: one.
1: Side B.
0: Now that you're mentioning it, I remember mine. I don't know what a record that was. I really do not remember. But you know, back in the day when we used to use those, you know, cassette players.
1: Walkman.
0: For some reason, for the Walkman, yes. And for some reason, you lend your cassette to someone and they use it and they coil it into the Walkman. And you have to take... You have to take time and patience. And see, now when we say I'm not a patient person, I laugh because... Hey,
1: then we're doing surgery on cases.
0: We were... Oh,
1: yes.
0: My goodness.
1: You have to be careful.
0: You'll be careful.
1: Then you just use...
0: You take time.
1: Transparent sellotape.
0: Mm-hmm. Then bind it together.
1: You off the fan.
0: You take...
1: So that the fan will not be blowing it.
0: Then you need to finish.
1: You manage to tape it and make sure that it is well positioned.
0: And trim it.
1: And when it gets there, so let me just imagine that if I never... Because it has a
0: sellotape. Oh my goodness. Good old days. Good old memories. Good old memories.
1: It's changing now.
0: It's changing.
1: CDs are fading off. Now it's not MP3.
0: I saw a video. Yeah. MP3. They're not even doing MP. Everything now you download on Apple. Everything is in Apple Store. Yeah. You can have unlimited music as long as you pay for
1: Boomplay,
0: it.
1: Boomplay.
0: Spotify, yeah.
1: Audio player.
0: As long as you pay for it, you can have unlimited.
1: Any song you want.
0: Just take a cassette player. Or take a floppy disk.
1: Floppy
0: and
1: disk.
0: Give to your kid and ask, what is this? They'll say, I don't know. What is that? She said, this is where mommy used to listen to music from.
1: Just like
0: what?
1: These turntables you...
0: Are you serious?
1: You
0: yeah, the
1: wallet.
0: Vinyl. Yeah.
1: Now, if
0: yeah.
1: you ask my kids, they'll think he's tired.
0: The decoration.
1: They say it's decoration or it's tired.
0: Oh, my goodness.
1: And when you tell them that those days, if you didn't have this...
0: If you didn't have it, no, you were not rich.
1: No, you never
0: started. You were not looked at as the elite in the society.
1: Imagine you bringing a babe home and you don't put turntables. You're like, wow.
0: Oh, my goodness.
1: I think it's made on Kenwood amplifier. Oh, so bad, please give me more.
0: Lord.
1: What, do you think I will go back to work?
0: Beautiful
1: today?
0: Memories. No, you can just hang with me. Don't worry.
1: She's always... okay, in case you're wondering why I'm here, there's a radio at the passage.
0: Mm-hmm.
1: So I always listen to Soba when I'm cold.
0: Mm-hmm.
1: When I come, she warms me with her music. Like, I know her timetable. Tomorrow is country music.
0: Yeah.
1: Yesterday was reggae.
0: Yeah.
1: So I normally steal
0: Mickey
1: music.
0: He follows the show.
1: Her music and... She doesn't know.
0: Oh,
1: I know today
0: goodness.
1: Is Africa music, so I'll be stealing some.
0: Yes, yeah, so Africa. Today is waist dance. So, we're doing a lot of waist dance today.
1: Don't worry, when she finished playing, listen to Nigeria FM. As she finished it playing Nigeria FM,
0: just be going back and forth. It's okay. You're permitted. So. Thank you, Viking, for sharing beautiful memories. It's amazing. Amazing. Do you have those memories? That's Pekin from Niger FM. Why are you asking who be that? Oh, look at you. I'm headed back to, let's do 1994 since we did 93 earlier. This is Boys to Men with the song, beautiful song that is titled On Bended Knee. I'm right here playing you great music on the Classic Lounge. My name is Soba.

I feel like jazz music is such an amazing music, and it's only for those who can actually really interpret it. My name is Sobar. Good to know that you're there. The Classic Lounge is live. We're playing you great music right here. I just tweaked it a little bit, but hey, let's get back on track. Yeah, it's time to take those requests and find out what you would love to listen to. Good songs, great songs, only right here on Classic FM. This one here says, hello, Sobar. Hope you're good. Yes, I am. It says, play me anything from Onyeka Owenu. You're a darling. Oh, I am. Thank you very much. Appreciate. Away from that one, this one here says, good day, Suba. Kindly play me that song by the Funkees. Comrade Jim Albani, I said that I wouldn't be playing that song. Nope. I played that song only once, and that was a while back, and that's because I was looking at the particular band, but I'm not permitted to play it, so thumbs down for you. Try again next week, Comrade Chima Albani from Old Port Harcourt Township. Appreciate your message. Away from that one, this one here says, hi, good afternoon, beautiful Soba. How is your day going? It's going well. Thank you very much for asking. Well, it goes on to say, please play me Wamilima. It's a song by Alice Kimanzi. Okay, just play that for my listening pleasure. Many thanks, Agnes. Appreciate your message. Away from Agnes, this one here says, Ben, hi, how are you? Well. I think I'm going to just leave your message. Benjamin appreciates that one. Away from that, this one here says, good day, Soba. Kindly play for my listening pleasure, a song by King Sunny Ade titled Appreciation. I am Dockers, and I'm texting from St. John Abaro. Dockers, it's been a while. How are you? I remember St. John's. How are you, Dockers? Welcome. Appreciate you. This one here says, top of the day to you, great Soba. Okay, thank you very much. How sweet. It goes on to say, please pay me for my listening pleasure, a song by Onyeka Owenu titled Ekwe. This is Elashes, and I'm texting from Port Harcourt. Elashes, appreciate you. Addison here says, good afternoon, Tuba. Happy new month to you and all Classic FM listeners. Okay, happy new month to you too. Please play me Afro Juju by Shina Peters. I'm Precious. Precious, I appreciate your message. All away from Precious, this one here says, you have to come back. No way. This one here says, happy new month, pretty Soba. I pray that God grants you all your heart desires. Amen. I wish you can either play me It's Party Time by the late Brenda Farsi or Food No Day by... both songs I can't play. Ew. It says, stay safe and stay blessed. Sending you virtual hugs from Ngazi from Michigan. Appreciate your message. So sorry, today is thumbs down. Why? Do you like the jazz? I love it. I think I might just stick with this one. Really? I think I might just stick with this jazz. I'm loving it. Nah. Okay, moving on. This one says, good day, Sister Soba. It says, a happy new month to you and all your family. Well, thank you. I beg, play Otanjele. It's a song by Zeal Onya. It says, God, good day, bless you plenty. Thanks. This not Bruss Mike from B City, Badagry. Bruss Mike, thank you very much for your message. I hope this is a classic because I'm looking at this song. Away from Bruss Mike, this one here says, good afternoon, Suba. Hope you're having a wonderful time at work. Yep, I am. It says, please play me a song by Christy Essien Ibukwe. A song titled Shenrere. Thanks and have a nice day. This is Favor. Favor, thank you very much for your message. Appreciate. Okay. Should I do that? Okay. Oh, no. I just got to take this one out. Okay, great. Oh, yeah. Wow. Wonderful. Away from Favor, this one here says, okay, give me a moment. Okay. Let's see. I'm trying to figure out something here. I'm multitasking. What do you mean by that? Okay. Dear Lord, help me. Okay.

Okay, they've asked me to ditch my jazz music. Should I or should I not? How does in favor say I? Well, I do love it. Anyways, let's head back to the music, starting off with this one. It's a song by Chrissy Essien Igbokwe. It's titled Shenrere. My name is Soba. Stay here.

Dr. Oliver De Coke. The song is titled Ama Agbaba. Okay. Well, good to know that you're there, still playing you great songs. And if you get a thumbs down, your song will not be played because it doesn't meet the criteria. It means it's not a classic, or you ask for a song done in English language. Either way, I won't be able to play that song. Yeah, so if you get a thumbs down, just know it is what it is. However, if you got a thumbs up, your song has been played. If so far I haven't taken your message or played your song, you won't get anything. Hold on, just be patient. I will get through to you. My name is Soba, and let's see your messages. This one here says, hey Soba, hope you're good. Yes, I am. I says, just checking on you. So sweet. Thank you so much for checking on me. Thank you so much. Okay, moving on. This one here says, hi beautiful Soba, please play me Obiriwo by NDEKG. I like that song. It's a good song. Away from that, this one here says, okay, good afternoon and a happy new month. Why are you responding okay to something that I sent to you yesterday? It's not that you're saying okay, my friend. I says, please play for my listening pleasure a song by Ndubisi, Prince Ndubisi Ibe Messi. The song is titled Madu Aga Alu Waneya. Yeah, that's true. You won't get married to your sibling, brother or sister. It's a good one. Thank you very much for that. I look for it. I hope it meets the criteria. This one here says, happy new month, Classic FM. Wishing the staff of Classic FM the very best of the new month. Well, thank you very much. Please, Soba, play for my listening pleasure the song titled Ibe Alokwa Chuku Kezili. Oh Lord, help me. It says it's a song. It's a song by Pericom and the tax collectors at Upper Iweka. This message you're sending me, if I go this message, I will not come back today. I truly will not come back today. Well, this one here says, lovely afternoon, Queen Soba. Well, thank you. You don't forget your girl. Finish now. Oh, Sylvia, how can I forget you? Oh, my Sylvia, how are you? How are you doing? Hope you're good. How's the family? Hope all is well with you and they're not stressing you too much at work. I know sometimes the reason we disappear is just the pressure of life in general. But I hope that you're good, Sylvia. Well, Sylvia says, it is well, oh, please play me EB Bere Combo. Ibi Bere Combo. Okay, it's a song by Justice. It's Sylvia from Amadi. It says, play that or any song from Sule. Oh, the song's by Sule. Ibi Bere Combo. Justice. I think I play that song very often, but then it just never registers. Okay, Sylvia, I got you. If you're just sending a message, there's a possibility I won't even open it. Won't even open it. But stick around, more songs coming your way right here. Starting off with this one by Barika Sule. It's titled EB Berekumbo Justice. My name is Soba. Back to the music.

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To this end, we must take precautionary measures while boarding a taxi or bus to avoid falling prey to these criminals. 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Your vigilance helps keep our city safe. This message is brought to you by Classic FM.

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1: President Bola Tinubu has said the newly approved reforms of the National Youth Service Corps are designed to prepare young Nigerians for work, enterprise, leadership, and national service. Tinubu said the reforms approved by the Federal Executive Council on Monday represent one of the most significant changes to the NYSC scheme since it was established in 1973. Moving on, the Nigerian Army yesterday commissioned another tranche of housing units under the Affordable Home Ownership Option for All Soldiers scheme, marking a significant expansion of the welfare-driven initiative aimed at guaranteeing dignified post-service living for personnel. The commissioning ceremony held in Jos, Plateau State was attended by top military leaders, government officials and beneficiaries. Away from that, former Minister of Innovation, Science and Technology, Uche Unnaji, has been arrested by operatives of the Independent Corrupt Practices and Other Related Offences Commission, ICPC, at the Akanui Biam International Airport in Enugu. The reported arrest follows an earlier warrant issued by a federal high court in Abuja over allegations of certificate forgery after the former minister allegedly failed to honor invitations from the anti-graft agency. And in Rivers State, a state high court sitting in Port Harcourt has sentenced 25-year-old Jerry Njoku to 7 years imprisonment with hard labor after finding him guilty of defiling a 10-year-old girl. In her judgment, Justice Rita Ogugwa held that the prosecution established the case beyond reasonable doubt, leading to the defender's conviction. The court also ordered Njoku to pay 5 million naira in compensation to the victim's family. And on the foreign scene, a manhunt is underway in southern France after a parcel bomb exploded at a residential building in neighboring Monaco, injuring a Ukrainian businessman, Vadim Yamalev, and two others. Monaco public prosecutor Stéphane Thibault said two of the injured are in critical condition in a hospital in the French city of Nice. In the world of sports, Belgium forward Romelu Lukaku has warned his teammates against underrating Senegal while admitting that the African side will be a difficult team when they clash in the round of 32 of the 2026 FIFA World Cup at Seattle Stadium. The Lions of Teranga under coach Pape Chow secured their qualification to the knockout stage following a 5-0 victory against Iraq to finish third in their Group 1 behind Norway and France, who topped the pile. And in business, European Development Finance institutions have committed more than 500 million euros to Nigeria over the past year, with additional financing expected in the coming months and a strong vote of confidence in the country's ongoing economic reforms. The funding commitment was announced at the 10th Nigeria-European Union Business Forum, where the European Investment Bank revealed that it had significantly expanded its investment portfolio in Nigeria across both the public and private sectors. And that is the headline news. I am Sonia Edwin. Thank you for listening.
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3: 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Last night he beat me again. And again. And again.
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It's a good song. It's a good song. Tikizi with that beautiful song right there. And the song is titled Dala Mapitsu. Before that, you listened to a song by Ismailo. The song's titled Biki Say. I like that one so much. You've been listening to great songs right here. It's a classic lounge. And you know how we do it. You know how we do it on the show. Yes, you do. It's a beautiful Wednesday afternoon. It's a rainy day in some parts. It's cloudy in some parts. It's just a calm day. I don't see the sun in sight. I do not see the sun in sight. But you never can tell with the weather. It's sunny one moment, is raining the next. It's raining this moment, the next is sunny. It's just crazy, really. But then I think that we've all learned to adjust to it, and most importantly, carry an umbrella around to help aid our movement. Okay. You guys calling me on WhatsApp, what do you want from me? What do you want from me? Even if I say it like a million times, do not call me on WhatsApp and do not send voice messages on WhatsApp. You will still do it anyway because it's you that employ me. You're my boss. Yes, you're my guy. So you can do as you like, Abby. It's all right. I want to ask you a question. Yes, I did say we're going to talk about this earlier on in the day. I did say that. Now we are on it. Since corn. Began selling. Have you had some? Have you eating roasted maize or cooked maize, whichever? Have you had maize? Yeah. Is it that you are too busy to eat corn, or is it that it's not just, you know, it's not beautiful enough to be eaten? It's like when mango is in season and people say, ah, no, I cannot eat it outside. I have to be at home before I eat it. To each his own, really, to each his own. But with corn, I don't think that it is that embarrassing to eat corn in public. I don't think so. In fact, if you carry corn, yeah, and you probably board public transportation, someone will ask, you buy corn. People are not ashamed to beg for corn. People are not ashamed to beg for corn. And I'm not even talking about your neighbor or a friend or maybe your colleague. I'm talking about strangers just walk up to you and say, you bought corn. Cut for me now. Can I have some? I can't tell you how many times people have walked up to me and say, Auntie, I can perceive corn. Did you buy corn? Well, have you had some since, you know, corn began selling? Have you had some? Yes or no? Do you intend to? Or are you allergic to corn? If you're allergic to corn, then I really do not know what to say to you. But corn is a nutrient-dense, natural, gluten-free cereal. You can have corn on the go. You can have it anytime. I don't think that it does have a side effect per se. It's gluten-free, so it's not that heavy for you. It also doesn't have all of the artificials attached to, you know, added to, you know, many of these foods these days. Now, corn is something that you could buy anywhere. It's not designated to the rich or the poor. Everybody definitely loves corn. Well, to a large extent, because I feel like there's someone who's saying, I don't eat corn. I don't like that thing. What kind of corn do you like, though? What kind? Me is the white one. Never. You can never give me the red one, the yellow one, any other color. I don't think that is right. Yeah, I just feel like the white one is always better, especially when you have to boil it. If you cook it to eat it, oh yes, please. This one sent me a message. So, please now don't talk about food. I will. I'm already on it. There's nothing I can do. Hi, Grace Lolo. Grace Lolo here says, I am eating corn right now as we speak. That's it. That's the spirit. That's the spirit. As opposed to having something heavy for lunch, why don't you just, you know, step out, buy corn, roasted or boiled, just buy one and eat. And feel good. It also contains a lot of fiber. It helps with digestion as well. Now, let's just go through it here. What does it contain, and how does it help your body? Like I said, it contains a lot of fiber. It prevents constipation. So when you eat corn, it helps with digestion, which would also help you use the restroom. Bowel movement. It helps with bowel movement as well. It protects your eyes. Yes, corn protects your eyes. Well, corn is loaded with a lot of lutein, which helps with the care
for your eyes. It also helps with disintegration of, you know, cataracts if, you know, you suffer from cataracts. Now I'm not saying this to say that, oh, if you have cataracts, go and be eating corn. You really need to have your eyes checked as well. However, it does help with that. Also, it supports the heart health, which means that it contains a lot of potassium and plant sterols in corn. Now, that in corn would help with the regulation of your blood pressure and also help manage cholesterol levels. Yes, that's what corn does. Whether it is cooked or it is roasted, really doesn't matter. But some persons should say, you know, the nutrients are still intact when it is boiled as opposed to when it is roasted. You know why? People say when you roast this, it probably has left everything. Some persons say when it goes through the fire is way better. Whichever works for you, please just go out there and buy corn and eat. Please buy and eat. And this one here says, good afternoon, Soba. You go send you money to buy corn. What do you mean by that? What do you mean by that? Come on, my God. It's not that expensive. That's the beautiful thing, yeah? Sometimes on my way home, I stop by. There's this lady I usually would stop by to buy, you know, corn from. It's not that expensive. 300, 500, depending on what size you want. Buy one or two and just have a filled time with it. Yeah. Okay, this one here says, good afternoon, Soba. You are talking corn. Now I'm hungry. I've not had corn since it came out. Hey, you haven't? What have you been doing with your? What have you been doing with yourself? What are you? It's a healthy snack, by the way. Corn is a healthy snack as well. And someone like me, if I eat like two or three, you know, I'm full. I don't get to eat any other thing for the rest of the evening. It helps with digestion. So why don't you just get corn and it's nice. It fights inflammation as well. So let's say, you know, you're having swellings here and there, maybe from constipation, most importantly. If you eat a lot of corn, it'll help with bowel movement. It helps fight inflammation. That's corn for you. Tell me why you eat corn. Tell me how you enjoy your corn. Is it... Oh my goodness, I can see so many messages about this thing. What is the best stuff now? I shall never stop. Never.

me a message, 0704-494-911. How do you enjoy your corn? How do you enjoy maize? Do you cook it? Do you prefer it roasted or boiled? Let me know. I want to know. Some persons say they don't eat it with salt, actually. If you boil corn with salt, it gives them heartburn. Some people say so. What is burning your heart? Well, it's okay. Let me know how you enjoy yours. You use salt on it. Most of the ones they sell on the streets, they're not salted. They just boil it plain. And then, of course, some persons are hypertensive as well, so they try to stay away from salt. Hence the reason why lots of people who sell it on the streets never get to add salt to it. But I like mine with salt. Maybe not a lot, but, you know, good salt anyway. I'll step out for a bit. I'll be right back to take your messages. We're talking corn. Have you eaten corn so far? Yes or no? Do you intend to? You are missing out, too. And before you know it, it'll be out of season. You look back and say, ah,

91.1 Classic FM, the station that plays every song you know. Good to know that you are there. And that's a song by Mafiki Zolo. It's titled Nabanawe. Before that, you listen to Starflowers with Call My Name. I'm asking a question about, and everybody's now sending me a message. Comfort. Hi, Comfort. How are you? Comfort says, good morning. Comfort, are you just waking up? Good morning to you too. Oh, where are you texting me from? What part of the world are you texting me from? She says, good morning. Good morning to you too. Away from Comfort, this one here says... Now, wow. The things I will see on this show. This one says, Soba, are you trying to promote Oliremi Tinubu's business idea for Nigerians? Is it a no? I don't know what you're talking about. I have no idea. Joe, thank you very much for your message. Ha, ha, ha. Very funny. Away from Joe, this one here says... he says, Sobae, don't meet me now. I eat corn, especially the roasted one. I will sit by the roaster. Then points and chew with either pear or coconut. Okay, he says, you will be embarrassed the way I eat it. Oh, I see. I eat it like I stole it from the woman roasting it. He says, I don't eat cooked corn outside though. I cook it myself in the house. Chief Wadike, thank you very much for that one. Appreciate it. You're eating it as if you stole it. Yeah. Okay. That's a good one, by the way. Appreciate it. This one here says, good afternoon, Suba. Please, I don't eat roasted corn. It gives me headache, but boiled corn is bae. Okay. Amara, thank you very much for that one. She prefers boiled corn to roasted corn. I kind of feel the same way. Not that I don't eat roasted corn, but there's got to be... I must have gone round and I didn't find boiled one before I would now settle for... Okay, since it's corn that you want to eat, let's just buy it. Let's just buy it. I think that's I usually settle for roasted corn. But boiled corn, whoo, it's my thing. That's my thing. Away from that one says... dearest Oba, please don't do me this. I'm already salivating and it's raining where I am now, which makes eating corn very important to me. Dr. Josephine, how are you? Dr. Josephine, I've missed you. Now, it's been a while since you sent me a message. Now, why are you doing like, I'm your person, since the 17th of last month, I've not heard from you. Don't be busy like that, you cannot carry your girl along now. Dr. Josephine, it's not like that. Since it's raining now, you cannot buy corn. I'm happy. I'm happy that you cannot buy corn. Now, yes, it's good. Because you left me since the 17th of last month, you left me. I'm happy that you cannot buy corn. Do your work. Face your work. Oh, Dr. Josephine, how about your personal assistant, yeah, the one I talked about the last time when you sent a message. How is she doing? Hope you did not fire out. I better go, please. I hope you're good. Nice to hear from you, Dr. Josephine. Away from that one, this one here says, good afternoon, Soba. I'm enjoying the Classic Lounge as always. This is Philip Okorie. Hey, my person. Wagwan, how you doing? Philip Okorie, it's nice to hear from you. Appreciate. Away from Philip, this one here says, hold on. Come back. Don't call us on WhatsApp. God bless you. Thank you very much. This one here says, Soba, I like soft corn. Okay, that's nice. The other part of the message, you come and read it by yourself. Well, I don't understand. Wait. Back up. What? You like... So you eat corn with beans and vegetable and fish. She says, okay, boil all of them together, make it porridge and eat. Wow. Whoa. Promising, Humo, you are the MVP. The most valuable corn player. So that's going to be MVCP. Yeah, MVCP. Most valuable corn player.
Thank you very much, Promise Ihuma, for your contribution. Appreciate that one. Civilian Major, it's nice to hear from you. Oh, that's sweet. He's saying happy new month to everyone, wishing us God's blessings and all of that. Thank you so much, Civilian Major. It's nice to hear from you. How is school? Hope you're doing great. Well done, my brother. You're almost there. Almost there. Almost there. Almost there. Nice to hear from you. God bless you. Away from that one, this one here says, so but please, oh, this corn matter is beginning it's beginning to tire me. I'm hungry now. What can you do? Ah, I can just talk some more about corn. I can put it in a song, maybe. I'll put it in a song. So what is this tiring you? You have not seen nothing. You have not seen nothing. Away from that one, this in here says, greetings, Suba. About corn, there was a day I was inside keke. A man was eating corn. The way I was salivating, the way I was staring at that man, he couldn't help but ask me if I care. I immediately said yes. And he had to share the corn with me. You see what I said? Dami, thank you so much for your message. Appreciate that one. Dami, you're amazing. You see what I said? People are not ashamed to ask for corn. They are not ashamed. See, it's just nothing that's you the chop corn. Give me small now. Cut for me. Cut for me now. Have you ever asked a total stranger for corn? Have you ever asked a total stranger? Oh, yeah, you're posh like that. You can't do that. It's not in your person. It's not in your character to do that. How can I be asking a stranger for corn? What is? Am I pregnant? What do you mean? What do you mean by that? What do you mean? This one here says, so far, you get the deal. Yes, so my sister, boiled corn is better for me. Ethel, thank you so much for your message. It says, boiled corn is better. Don't we all love boiled corn? Okay, well, some say they prefer roasted corn. This one here says, good afternoon, Soba. For me, roasted corn is sweeter. Okay, sweeter. Okay, it's like the same corn. I don't know. Okay, that's fine. Your choice. Oh, Dr. Josephine Spear has gone to buy the corn. Oh,

91.1 Classic FM, the station that plays every song you know. 1996, that one was released by Salif Keita. The song titled Africa. Wrapping up this segment right now, let's move on to something else. But first, the messages. This one here says, "Dearest Oba, please, I need urgent 2K to buy very hot corn. And Pierre to soothe the cold weather." It's not me. I cannot give

Gen 2K. He did not keep it anywhere. You did not keep it anywhere that I'll go and get it for you. Comrade Jim Albany, thank you so much for your message. Appreciate it. You see, the cold weather. You know, you need it. You just eat corn now, your body will just be energized. It's good. I love it. But I don't have 2K, Sha. I don't have urgent 2K to give you. I have 2K, but not the urgent one. Stephen Ade here says, good afternoon, Soba. How are you doing? It's been a long time. Long time, oh, Stephen. Where have you been? Appreciate your message. Away from that one, this one here says, good day, Soba. Now I want to come back home. Oh, it's morning where you are in Saskatoon. Oh, Victor. You can buy corn there, but it's not like our own year. Yeah, it's not like... It says, I miss the corn season so much. Fresh roasted corn is the goat, is the greatest of all time. It says roasted corn with ube is unrivaled in the annals of snacks. Yes, of course. It says, I remember when I was still in Nigeria, Saturday afternoons during corn seasons, I used to chatter corn, roasted corn and ube for the family as late lunch. No corn here. The very type we have in Nigeria. It's no day over there in Saskatoon. He says, now I'm homesick. Victor from Saskatoon. No matter where you go, remember the word that leads to home. Well, that's not our own. Our own will be, is it Nigeria Go Survive? No. That will be a... song by Sound Sultan. Let me look for it here. That's the one I'll play for you, Victor. That's the one I'll play for you, my brother. I think it's Area. Okay, Motherland. Yeah, let's do Motherland. Yeah, I'll play that one for you in a moment, Victor from Saskatoon. This one here says, good afternoon, Soba. This your corn discussion has made me to go and chatter corn. Come on. The person I even sent to help me get it is asking if I'm okay. Please. It says, plus, I couldn't get it last night. With that anger, I have sent for it. Ah, that means you are buying the corn in drum, Abby. You're using buckets to buy the corn. You use vengeance to go and buy corn. Vengeance. Today, I must eat corn. This is how Soba is talking about it. What's your name? I see you typing. What's your name? Well, thank you very much for your message. Appreciate. Oh, Cool Sam. Okay. I see you. Chatter the corn, Ojare. This one says, good afternoon, Soba. I love boiled corn very much. If I'm to eat roasted one, it would be very matured one. It says, like that, stored. Like the one that I stored for the next year planting. Oh, okay. It is very sweet with pear. If I'm considering to travel to Aba... Okay, it says I'm considering to travel to Aba and get some. It's really costly here. Ah, here in Port Harcourt it's expensive. Okay. It says, okay, when you get to Aba to buy corn for us, as opposed to saying, you know, you buy bread, I think we will change it to wake on. Izuchi from Woji. Izuchi, thank you so much for your message. Appreciate. Promising Huma is here. Promises a happy birthday to Jerry. Welcome to the family, the new baby. Yeah. Thank you very much for that one. This one is showing me corn. He said, you have gone to buy corn. It says, I give you from the bottom of my heart. You are sending me a picture of the one that you bought. And you are giving me from the bottom of my God, we judge you. My God, joy, my God, we judge you. This is not the Osinachi one. This is a different joy. God, we judge you. It says, Soba, good afternoon. Happy new month to you. It says, God bless you. I'm excited listening to you. I am joy. And then you are sending me a picture of your corn. Take your corn and go away. Joy, if the corn is not right here before me and I'm not eating it, even if we're talking about food here, please don't send me a picture of it. It's not fair. I don't think that is fair to me. I'm sad.
Look at me now, I'm salivating. That's not nice. That be nice. Be nice. Joy, be nice. This one here says, I thought I loved corn till I traveled with my cousin and his father last weekend. Those two nearly injured me with corn. Right from Element till we got to Abiatar, we buy corn. You bought corn at any stop. Any stop we see people selling corn, once we are out of the, once we are out of corn, we get another one. It says, I come cap for those two. Okay, interesting. Thank you very much for that one. So basically, on a trip from Element Junction to Aba, you people ate corn. Only corn, corn, corn. If you finish, you stop, you buy another one. If you finish, you stop. Yeah. I feel like, you know, it's really nice when you have just a few every now and then. Juice, don't do that. Juice, be nice. Don't send me a picture. He said, leave corn, corn chop life with me. When it comes to pictures of food on the Classic Lounge, I feel like Jules is unmatched. It's wickedness, so it's wickedness, but it's still unmatched. Because why are you sending me Isiewu? Why? Are you not a bad person? Jules, let's move on to the corn conversation and leave this one at Isiewu. Because I don't know why Jules is like this. I never seem to understand. Away from that one, this one says, good afternoon to you, Soba. One day, I was enjoying my corn and someone asked me about my corn. That's asked to have a little. Now, once I direct them to where I buy my own. You are not going to share with anybody. Absolutely not. If you want corn, you buy corn. Don't come at me begging me my own. I can't do that. Okay, I gotta go. This conversation was beautiful. It was fun. It was fun. So much fun. Jill says, you know, I love you. Go away. Just go away. Stephen Ade says, Soba, I go learn how to fry akara and roasted corn. Good luck to you. I'm out of here. I am out of here. To everyone who was a part of this segment, thank you so much. I'm making room for SOS, which begins in a moment. Oh my goodness. Where's that song? I'm dedicating it to Victor from Saskatoon, Motherland. It's a song by Sound Sultan. Yeah, it has Johnny Drill on the track somewhere.

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2: To get a job in this country these days is difficult. You must have connections to be able to land a good one. With my pristine qualification, it was difficult to get a job. When I finally did, with a relatively decent salary, I was excited. I have worked with this establishment on the same salary for over 8 years. But others who joined us 2 to 4 years ago have all been promoted, not because they are good at the job, but because they are from a particular tribe. Tribalism has kept me on a particular spot for nearly a decade. I have spoken to the HR many times. I have written different mails stating my position and appealing for a pay raise and promotion. I have blatantly been ignored. I was poached by a different company some months ago. After the interview, I didn't think much of it. I opened my mail this morning and saw an offer letter. They are offering 165K with an allowance of 20K monthly. My present place of employment pays me 200K monthly. What would you advise? Should I take the new offer even if it is lower than my present earnings, or stick to my old job?
3: 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On WhatsApp, 0704 499411.

To get a job in this country these days is difficult. You must have connections to be able to land a good one. With my pristine qualification, it was difficult to get a job. When I finally did, with a relatively decent salary, I was excited. I have worked with this establishment on the same salary for over 8 years. But others who joined us 2 to 4 years ago have all been promoted. Not because they are good at the job, but because they are from a particular tribe. Tribalism has kept me on a particular spot for nearly a decade. I have spoken to the HR many times. I have written different mails stating my position and appealing for a pay raise and promotion. I have blatantly been ignored. I was poached by a different company some months ago. After the interview, I didn't think much of it. I opened my mail this morning and saw an offer letter. They are offering 165K with an allowance of 20K monthly. My present place of employment pays me 200K monthly. What would you advise? Should I take the new offer, even if it is lower than my present earnings, or stick to my old job? 0809-1121911 or 0802-4000-911. On WhatsApp, 0704-499-4911.

To get a job in this country these days is difficult. You must have connections to be able to land a good one. With my pristine qualification, it was difficult to get a job. When I finally did, with a relatively decent salary, I was excited. I have worked with this establishment on the same salary for over 8 years. But others who joined us 2 to 4 years ago have all been promoted, not because they are good at the job, but because they are from a particular tribe. Tribalism has kept me on a particular spot for nearly a decade. I have spoken to the HR many times. I have written different mails stating my position and appealing for a pay raise and promotion. I have blatantly been ignored. I was poached by a different company some months ago. After the interview, I didn't think much of it. I opened my mail this morning and saw an offer letter. They are offering 165K with an allowance of 20K monthly. My present place of employment pays me 200K monthly. What would you advise? Should I take the new offer, even if it is lower than my present earnings, or stick to my old job? 0809-1121911 or 0802-4000-911. On WhatsApp, 0704-499-4911.

on a warm summer's eve, on a train bound for nowhere, I met up with a gambler. We were both too tired to sleep, so we took turns

To get a job in this country these days is difficult. You must have connections to be able to land a good one. With my pristine qualification, it was difficult to get a job. When I finally did, with a relatively decent salary, I was excited. I have worked with this establishment on the same salary for over 8 years. But others who joined us 2 to 4 years ago have all been promoted, not because they are good at the job, but because they are from a particular tribe. Tribalism has kept me on a particular spot for nearly a decade. I have spoken to the HR many times. I have written different mails stating my position and appealing for a pay raise and promotion. I have blatantly been ignored. I was poached by a different company some months ago. After the interview, I didn't think much of it. I opened my mail this morning and saw an offer letter. They are offering 165K with an allowance of 20K monthly. My present place of employment pays me 200K monthly. What would you advise? Should I take the new offer even if it is lower than my present earnings, or stick to my old job? 0809-1121911 or 0802-4000-911. On WhatsApp, 0704-499-4911.

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1: To get a job in this country these days is difficult. You must have connections to be able to land a good one. With my pristine qualification, it was difficult to get a job. When I finally did, with a relatively decent salary, I was excited. I have worked with this establishment on the same salary for over 8 years. But others who joined us 2 to 4 years ago have all been promoted, not because they are good at the job, but because they are from a particular tribe. Tribalism has kept me on a particular spot for nearly a decade. I have spoken to the HR many times. I have written different mails stating my position and appealing for a pay raise and promotion. I have blatantly been ignored. I was poached by a different company some months ago. After the interview, I didn't think much of it. I opened my mail this morning and saw an offer letter. They are offering 165K with an allowance of 20K monthly. My present place of employment pays me 200K monthly. What would you advise? Should I take the new offer even if it is lower than my present earnings, or stick to my old job? 0809-1121911 or 0802-4000-911. On WhatsApp, 0704-499-4911.

To get a job in this country these days is difficult. You must have connections to be able to land a good one. With my pristine qualification, it was difficult to get a job. When I finally did, with a relatively decent salary, I was excited. I have worked with this establishment on the same salary for over 8 years. But others who joined us 2 to 4 years ago have all been promoted. Not because they are good at the job, but because they are from a particular tribe. Tribalism has kept me on a particular spot for nearly a decade. I have spoken to the HR many times. I have written different mails stating my position and appealing for a pay raise and promotion. I have blatantly been ignored. I was poached by a different company some months ago. After the interview, I didn't think much of it. I opened my mail this morning and saw an offer letter. They are offering 165K with an allowance of 20K monthly. My present place of employment pays me 200K monthly. What would you advise? Should I take the new offer even if it is lower than my present earnings? Or stick to my old job? 0809-1121911 or 0802-4000-911. On WhatsApp, 0704-499-4911.

To get a job in this country these days is difficult. You must have connections to be able to land a good one. With my pristine qualification, it was difficult to get a job. When I finally did, with a relatively decent salary, I was excited. I have worked with this establishment on the same salary for over 8 years. But others who joined us 2 to 4 years ago have all been promoted. Not because they are good at the job, but because they are from a particular tribe. Tribalism has kept me on a particular spot for nearly a decade. I have spoken to the HR many times. I have written different mails stating my position and appealing for a pay raise and promotion. I have blatantly been ignored. I was poached by a different company some months ago. After the interview, I didn't think much of it. I opened my mail this morning and saw an offer letter. They are offering 165K with an allowance of 20K monthly. My present place of employment pays me 200K monthly. What would you advise? Should I take the new offer, even if it is lower than my present earnings, or stick to my old job? 0809-1121-911 or 0802-4000-911. On WhatsApp, 0704-499-4911.

To get a job in this country these days is difficult. You must have connections to be able to land a good one. With my pristine qualification, it was difficult to get a job. When I finally did, with a relatively decent salary, I was excited. I have worked with this establishment on the same salary for over 8 years. But others who joined us 2 to 4 years ago have all been promoted. Not because they are good at the job, but because they are from a particular tribe. Tribalism has kept me on a particular spot for nearly a decade. I have spoken to the HR many times. I have written different mails stating my position and appealing for a pay raise and promotion. I have blatantly been ignored. I was poached by a different company some months ago. After the interview, I didn't think much of it. I opened my mail this morning and saw an offer letter. They are offering 165K with an allowance of 20K monthly. 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Should I take the new offer, even if it is lower than my present earnings, or stick to my old job? 0809-1121911 or 0802-4000-911. 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

0: 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My name is Soba and I'm ready to take your calls and messages. We're starting off with messages. This one here says, good afternoon, Soba. The pay difference is not much. It's not that much to move jobs, so let's be honest, you don't know what you will face in the new company. This is a clear case of the devil you know is better than the angel out there. My name is Amara. Amara, thank you. Hello. Hello.
1: Hey.
0: Hi, welcome. Welcome.
1: Yeah,
2: Maybe they've used

0: is that you grow in a new job.
1: Exactly.
0: Thanks.
1: Okay, thank you. Thank you so much for your contribution. I love it. I love it. Short and simple, straight to the point. I love that one. I appreciate you. Away from that, this one here says, Soba, best regards. For me, the option is for him, because it is said that a bird in hand is bigger than an elephant in the bush. Who is this? Promise, huh? Promise, thank you very much for your message. Appreciate. Away from Promise, moving on, this one here says, take a risk. Life is all about risks. You never can tell. This new job might just open you to better opportunities. My name is Mayma, thank you very much for that one. Appreciate. Away from Mayma, George from Elelewo is here. Okay, I'll take this call first. Hello, good to have you on the show. Hi.
2: Good afternoon, Sobha.
1: A very good afternoon to you. Welcome.
2: Yes. How are you today?
1: I'm doing great.
2: Okay, my name is Dede Henry.
1: Dede Henry, welcome.
2: Ma.
1: Nice to have you.
2: How are you?
1: You're sounding
2: alive.
1: I am.
2: We bless God.
1: Thank you. Thank you so much.
2: Soba, this is where value comes in.
1: Okay.
2: I am going to advise this young man, before you make a move, they say look before you leap, right? Now, one of the considerations he's going to make is his value. You know, some people just get into a place just as casual, just like everybody. When he talks of value, there is, you know, that even when you leave, they are not going to miss you for anything. You understand? Now, he is going to weigh his value in this place. If somebody that knows, like he has said, that these other people are not better than him, but just because of his value, which is absolutely wrong, which is wrong ethically. You understand? Now, if you weigh your value and see that you are better than this people, that is something you are bringing to the company, and yet it's not being recognized, I will advise him to move on, take the value elsewhere. It doesn't matter the pay that other place is going to. If that value, if they get to recognize it and appreciate it, it will take him higher. Okay, so but if it's this person, it is the opposite of what I'm talking about now, my dear brother, I will say, make you manage the bed with it for hand, you know. But if it is me, for the fact alone that tribalism is an issue, dear sister, I'm moving on, because having known, you know, knowing the kind of person I am and what I bring to the table, what I bring to the company, I will advise him to move on.
1: Okay. Thank you so much, Dede Henry. It's nice hearing from you. Appreciate that contribution. Moving on, this one here says, good afternoon, Soba. Hope you're good. Yes, I am. He says, this young man should please move on to the next company. His growth has been hampered for 8 years. Wow. Thank you so much. You didn't leave a name. What's your name? Hello? Speak to me. Oh, wow. Okay, you're gone. Moving on. George from Elelewo here says, are you sure you are as good and productive as you claim, or you are just jealous of others who are putting in the work and getting the promotion? George from Elelewo here. Thank you very much. It's a good question. It's a very good question. Are you sure? Oh yeah, just blaming other people for getting ahead of you. Interesting take. Away from that one, away from George, this one here says, good day, Soba, and happy new month to you. Thank you very much. The real deal is the company who does the poaching has the intention of making an irresistible, making it easy for the said staff to accept. So you're talking about remuneration. He goes on to say, I see this offer with a lower pay package as a clever way to make him refuse, or otherwise make himself to eventually be frustrated, or to eventual frustration. It says, I'd advise him to remain with his job and get more training.

0: training to give himself that competitive edge on the job. Others who got promoted didn't get there based on ethnicity. As the result of his new offer gives me an idea of what may be lacking in his productivity on the job.
1: Okay. Makes sense. So if you were that good, they would have offered you something better, right? That's what you're saying. Interesting. Thank you very much, Regina, for your contribution. Appreciate that one. Away from Regina, this one here says, good afternoon, Suba. Please tell him not to leave the job. The new company he is going to, he will not last there. This is Abraham Ibie Asimie. Thank you very much for your contribution. Appreciate it. 21 minutes past 3. It's 21 minutes past 3 o'clock. SOS is still live on your radio. I'm saying sorry again. I'll stop off for a bit. I will be back.
0: To get a job in this country these days is difficult. You must have connections to be able to land a good one. With my pristine qualification, it was difficult to get a job. When I finally did, with a relatively decent salary, I was excited. I have worked with this establishment on the same salary for over 8 years. But others who joined us 2 to 4 years ago have all been promoted. Not because they are good at the job, but because they are from a particular tribe. Tribalism has kept me on a particular spot for nearly a decade. I have spoken to the HR many times. I have written different mails stating my position and appealing for a pay raise and promotion. I have blatantly been ignored. I was poached by a different company some months ago. After the interview, I didn't think much of it. I opened my mail this morning and saw an offer letter. They are offering 165K with an allowance of 20K monthly. My present place of employment pays me 200K monthly. What would you advise? Should I take the new offer, even if it is lower than my present earnings, or stick to my old job?
2: 0809-1121-911 or 0802-4000-911. On WhatsApp, 0704-499-4911.

0: Now 23 minutes past 3 o'clock. SOS is still live on your video. My name is Soba. This one here says, good day. There's no doubt that Nigeria as a country have been bedeviled with tribalism and nepotism. In terms of employment opportunity, it's also good you've got something that gets you going monthly, if nothing else. What I have to advise our complainant amid his dilemma, firstly, is to inquire from God spiritually. This is because by strength shall no man prevail. Secondly, compare and contrast your immediate work environment, brand and products they are into to your prospective organization to know if it meets your expectation. Thirdly, you should be able to know by now what your immediate and futuristic projections are. Also, consider working entitlements like pension and HMO. Also, find out if you are entitled to periodic trainings and workshops, which ought to add personal value to you. And finally, money should not be the bone of contest at this moment. Rather, your mental wellness, satisfaction, and clear vision in the nearest future. Good luck to you all the way. My name is Comrade Chima Ubani from Old Port Harcourt Township. Thank you. Hello.
1: Hello.
0: Hi, good afternoon.
1: Yeah, hi, good afternoon. My name is Obina from Port Harcourt.
0: Hi, Obina, welcome.
1: Growth can be painful sometimes. The fact that he has hit the ceiling where he presently is, and a new place with new possibilities is going to give him a lower pay than where he presently is, I would still advise him to go ahead and move, because if he's as good as he thinks he is, the new place might recognize his ability and be willing to offer him more in the future than where he is, where he's taking for granted, despite whatever he believes is given to the organization. So my advice would be move. Newer opportunities may come with growing pains, but if you are sure of your capacity as he is, they should be able to recognize his talent and up his pay in the future.
0: Thank you. Thank you so much for your contribution. Makes a world of sense. My goodness. Well, I do like the part he says, if he thinks he is who he says he is. If you say you are what you are, then I'm sure that in the future it will be better. Well, thank you very much for your contribution. Makes a world of sense, and I appreciate that one. Moving on. Okay, let's try this one. Oops, I missed it. Call me back. While you're at it, I'll take the messages. Dr. Josephine is here. Hi, Doc. What's up? Doc says, good day, dear Asuba. Please let this, my brother, know that he is not alone in this tribalism wahala at workplace, because I am a living witness. But my dear brother, what matters to me is the job satisfaction and motivation which is keeping me. So if you are not getting satisfaction and motivation in your present job, to avoid mental health disorders and low productivity, take a bold step to look elsewhere, but make sure that you are moving to a better place. Thanks. I am Dr. Josephine. Dr. Josephine, thank you so much. It's a beautiful message. Appreciate that one. And thanks for sharing as well. It's crazy. It's crazy out there. Crazy. Hello? Good afternoon. Hello? Good afternoon. Come on. Talk to me. Talk to me. Okay. Moving on then. Toya is here. Toya says, hi, Subab. Is it not because of promotion and raise in pay, that's why he's lamenting? So why thinking of taking a job with lesser pay and a new environment? Good question. It says, after all, the reason you are not promoted is not about your working ability, but something out of your control. After 8 years, he should continue with his old job. Maybe he could get a double promotion in the future. Thank you. Toyo, thank you so much for your contribution. Appreciate. You know, when it comes to the future and predictions or projection of the future, all you can do is project and plan towards it. But sometimes, like you've rightfully mentioned, some things are out of your hands, out of your control. Brings me to the gist of tomorrow. Hey, tomorrow's SOS is projection. That's it. This I feel like this mame, Bobo. Let's all be patient. You know, sometimes on this show, when I see man and woman gist, I just, not again. Moving on, Mommy V is here. Mommy V says, good afternoon, Soba. Many people are afraid to move from their present place of work simply because of fear, the fear of the unknown. My brother, move away from where you are not appreciated. Don't let this opportunity pass you by. My name is Mommy B. Mommy B, thank you very much. Appreciate. Is that Daddy B? Wow, wow, wow. You guys look so nice. Ooh, so nice. I love it. Away from Mommy B, this one here says, good afternoon, Suba. I beg, let him switch. People say you don't watch a masquerade dance from a particular spot. So switch. I am Maxi Leo saying happy new month. Happy new month to you too. That's a good one. That's stepping out for a bit. I will be back in a moment. If you're just tuning in, welcome. SOS is live on your radio. 30 minutes done. And if we count plus when we started playing the story, that'd be an hour down. We're at 30 more minutes to go. Stick around.
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2: To get a job in this country these days is difficult. You must have connections to be able to land a good one. With my pristine qualification, it was difficult to get a job. When I finally did, with a relatively decent salary, I was excited. I have worked with this establishment on the same salary for over 8 years. But others who joined us 2 to 4 years ago have all been promoted, not because they are good at the job, but because they are from a particular tribe. Tribalism has kept me on a particular spot for nearly a decade. I have spoken to the HR many times. I have written different mails stating my position and appealing for a pay raise and promotion. I have blatantly been ignored. I was poached by a different company some months ago. After the interview, I didn't think much of it. I opened my mail this morning and saw an offer letter. They are offering 165K with an allowance of 20K monthly. My present place of employment pays me 200K monthly. What would you advise? Should I take the new offer, even if it is lower than my present earnings, or stick to my old job? 0809-1121911 or 0802-4000. 911 on WhatsApp 0704 499411.

0: baby.
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0: To get a job in this country these days is difficult. You must have connections to be able to land a good one. With my pristine qualification, it was difficult to get a job. When I finally did, with a relatively decent salary, I was excited. I have worked with this establishment on the same salary for over 8 years. But others who joined us 2 to 4 years ago have all been promoted, not because they are good at the job, but because they are from a particular tribe. Tribalism has kept me on a particular spot for nearly a decade. I have spoken to the HR many times. I have written different mails stating my position and appealing for a pay raise and promotion. I have blatantly been ignored. I was poached by a different company some months ago. After the interview, I didn't think much of it. I opened my mail this morning and saw an offer letter. They are offering 165K with an allowance of 20K monthly. My present place of employment pays me 200K monthly. What would you advise? Should I take the new offer, even if it is lower than my present earnings, or stick to my old job? 0809-1121911 or 0802-4000-911. On WhatsApp, 0704-499-4911.

0: 91.1 Classic FM, the station that plays every song you know. My name is Soba. A few more minutes before we wrap up the show, but I got time for calls and messages. Okay, I missed that one. Hello, good to have you on the show. Welcome.
1: Hello, good afternoon, Soba.
0: A very good afternoon to you.
1: Yeah, my name is Asi.
0: Welcome.
1: Sudi.
0: Hi, Sudi, welcome.
1: Yeah, welcome. Well done. Okay, I listened to what he said. You know, job is about satisfaction.
0: Mm.
1: Yeah, it's not just necessarily about the pay.
0: Mm.
1: Yes, the pay is okay, but satisfaction. You can't be doing a job where you know within you are not satisfied. That will not make you to have a head to think properly, because at all times you'll be feeling bad. Even you won't even see yourself improving. You won't even want to improve yourself going forward.
0: Mm.
1: You won't want to go for maybe training or any other thing to improve that job, because ordinarily you are not satisfied. But the other one that you are being given to, if that place, if such a tribal sentiment will not be there, I think I would advise just go for the new one. Why sticking to a job for 8 years and you will just be being on a particular position because you are not from a particular tribe and you are not happy, there is no satisfaction. We can't keep doing what we don't like because of money. After all, the money, the difference there is even just 15K. So to hell with that job, even if it is 50K, to hell with that other one you're in. So go ahead, go to the new one, learn more skills, acquire, go to trainings and improve yourself there.
0: Mm.
1: Who knows, that one will be better. Mm. There will be room for you to get promotions and all that. So I think that's my own little advice for him.
0: Thank you so much for your contribution. Appreciate that one. Makes a world of sense. Moving on, this one here says, stick to your present job. Obviously, the new job is not an upgrade. Aha. If you can try to upgrade yourself, you will have a better job somewhere else. My name is Fabian Abara. Fabian, thank you so much. Hello.
2: Good afternoon.
0: A very good afternoon to you. Welcome.
2: It's simple that you're talking to.
0: Good to have one you. Welcome.
2: From the story so far, the guy, what I would suggest from my own side, let him go ahead and start that new job, because working at where they don't value you, you will not give your best. At that old place, even though he's there for the next 10 years, he will never give his best because no value. So he should go ahead and work at the new place with that salary and an extra 20,000 on top every month. It's a huge amount of money to calculate it. At your salary. So no need of thinking twice. Let him just go ahead and start work at that new place.
0: Okay.
2: That's my own thing.
0: Thank you. Thank you so much for your contribution. Appreciate that one. Moving on. Let's see some more messages. Oops. Hello? Call me back. Okay, this one here says, I would rather move to a place that provides conviviality with a lesser paycheck than staying in a tribalistic, toxic place. See what is happening in South Africa? Very akin to that. I didn't see your name, but your number ends with 8296. Thank you so much. You see, if you send me a message via WhatsApp, it'll be way easier, way easier. And then the message definitely will be complete. Anyways, thank you so much for that one. Appreciate. Away from that, this one here says, good afternoon, Suba. A very good afternoon to you too. Thank you for the good works. Well, you're welcome. It says, today's story painted a picture in my mind as I listened to you. We are all blessed with 24 hours daily. 8 hours at work, 8 hours spent whilst we sleep, 8 hours for your own personal and family activities. This means 1/3 of your day is spent in your workplace. As such, it is very crucial that your work environment is a happy place for you. A toxic or negatively perceived work environment automatically affects the remaining 16 hours of your day. You have suffered this perceived negative environment for 8 years. It is time to move on. Your peace of mind is worth more than 15K. However, It is wise to find out from workers in the new company, if possible, about the work environment before you make your move. If your findings are not pleasing, then remain where you are and continue to search for a better job. Progressive life achievement is based on calculated risk. 8 years in a company is too long a time, especially when your efforts are not appreciated. Move on. My name is Angie. Angie, thank you so much. Such a beautiful message, Angie. Appreciate that one. Well thought out, well listed out as well. Thank you, Angie. Away from Angie, this one here says, hi, Suba. He should be very careful and think deeply before he jumps. If it appears his present company already know what they are paying him, a competitive salary in his field, considering the offer he received. Makes sense. It says if he has been on 200K for 8 years only gets an offer of 185K, then the problem may not only be tribalism. My question to him is, if his salary is increased, will he remain with his present company and continue to tolerate tribalism? Good question. It says the answer to that question might help him make a good decision. I don't think he should move for a lower pay. The new company should at least match his present pay. Thank you. I am Victor, texting from Saskatoon, Canada. Victor, thank you so much. Oh, they sprinkle sugar inside this message. A little bit of sugar. To get a job in this country these days is difficult. You must have connections to be able to land a good one. With my pristine qualification, it was difficult to get a job. When I finally did, with a relatively decent salary, I was excited. I have worked with this establishment on the same salary for over 8 years. But others who joined us 2 to 4 years ago have all been promoted. Not because they are good at the job, but because they are from a particular tribe. Tribalism has kept me on a particular spot for nearly a decade. I have spoken to the HR many times. I have written different mails stating my position and appealing for a pay raise and promotion. I have blatantly been ignored. I was poached by a different company some months ago. After the interview, I didn't think much of it. I opened my mail this morning and saw an offer letter. They are offering 165K with an allowance of 20K monthly. My present place of employment pays me 200K monthly. What would you advise? Should I take the new offer even if it is lower than my present earnings, or stick to my old job? 0809-1121911 or 0802-4000-911. On WhatsApp, 0704-499-4911.

0: Still taking your calls and messages, wrapping it up in a moment. This one here says, good afternoon, Tuba. In this present day Nigeria, better stick to your old job than take a lesser pay. Things are quite expensive now, and I don't see the logic in it. If they haven't chased you or reduced your salary, why take less elsewhere? My name is Jade. Okay, Jade, thank you very much for your message. If he's here, if he says, let him negotiate more with the new people since they approached him. Whatever it is, he should move. Some companies don't appreciate people who grew with them. That's why your company did not value you, and it may get worse. Don't hesitate to move. I experienced the same, and I regretted staying for that long. My name is Ify. Ify, thank you so much for sharing. Appreciate that one. Hello. Hello, good afternoon. Oops. Hello, good afternoon. All right, call me back then. Call me back. Moving on. This one here says, good afternoon, Suba. How are you? I'm doing great. Thank you so much for asking. It says, please tell that man he should weigh the options properly. I would have advised him to be patient if he can and apply for other jobs, because he might also lose satisfaction because of the lower pay within a very short time. Life is all about progression, so that move in life from high to low life, it's a
1: I feel the same thing from high to low, but a lot of people, your peace of mind paramount near thing. Okay,
0: hello, good afternoon. Come on. Okay, more in a place where you have peace of mind. It is better to achieve more where you have peace of mind than be in a place that stifles you. I would advise him to jump ship and go to the other company. It might not be better, but at least nepotism will not be there. Yeah, it's tribalism.
2: Not in a good first day work now. Next time will be end and what you mean this is a correct. Mm. So just remove.
0: Okay.
2: Go to same job. How often I do remove.
0: Mm-hmm. Thank you so much. Makes a world of sense. Make inquiry first. About, you know, with these things here, for some organizations, people are nice enough to, you know, share with you. I don't think, oh, this is how this is. So since you want to come, let me join. But for all is well, even if your own salary is for 10 years, just say, yeah, no, they're okay. I see what we are seeing in deep tell. Oh, that one, this one says, he should expect, short opportunity.

0: only what you make of it. My name is Uche and I'm texting from Port Harcourt. Uche, another 10 years in the career. In career, growth is important. My goodness. In career, growth is important, which is lacking in the present place of work. I have seen some people, and it's not good at all. Hot job. I also have seen that experience.
1: Why did you type?
0: Carrie, thank you much. I guess God bless you. I think you were in a hurry. But thank you. Makes a walk. One here says, good afternoon, Super. He should change his job immediately. There is need staying in a place where valued and underappreciated. Get that new job and see how you walk your way to the top. Best of luck, my brother. I'm Gideon. Gideon, thank you so much for your message. Away from that one, this one here says, good afternoon, Tuba. This matter tire me. Look, I gotta go. Hiya. Wait, did you just send a message so that I'll read your name? Is that it? You just say this matter tire me. Finish. Oh my goodness. Okay, thank you very much, Ada, for your message. Appreciate that one. To everyone who was a part of the show today, thank you so much. I have got to go. Tomorrow I'll be back here. The show SOS begins at 2:30, but I usually start off at 11 a.m. We do music, great conversation, everything. We throw you the we'll be over and over again, so you understand what we are talking about. At 3 o'clock, I throw open the phone lines and the messages, and we start diving.

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0: 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The Federal Capital Territory Administration has commenced its 2025 promotion exercise for civil servants across the FCTA and the Federal Capital Development Authority. Chairman of the FCT Civil Service Commission, Emeka Eze, said the commencement of the exercise was approved by FCT Minister Yesong Wike. According to him, the exercise, which began today, July 1st, 2026, will run for 10 days, covering 13,000 civil servants across 150 cadres and grade levels. Away from that, the Nigerian Air Force has announced the release of the list of successful candidates for interview into Junior Secondary School 1 of the Air Force Military School, Air Force Girls Military School, JOS, and other Air Force secondary schools for the 2026-2027 academic session. According to a statement by the NAF, candidates can check the list at NAF secondary schools or through the force's official website. In other news, the National Drug Law Enforcement Agency, NDLEA, has taken custody of over 6,000 kilograms of Canadian Loud, a potent strain of cannabis intercepted at the Apapa port in Lagos. NDLEA Chairman and Chief Executive Officer Buba Mawa said the seizure followed a joint operation involving the Nigeria Customs Service, the NDLEA, and other security agencies. And state news, the management of River State University Mpolu Oroworo Port Harcourt has announced the reopening of its registration portal for the 2026-2027 post-UTME screening exercise to accommodate candidates who participated in the 2026 JAMB mop-up examination. According to the university, the registration portal, which was reopened today, July 1st, 2026, will close on Sunday, July 5th, 2026. And on the foreign scene, a cholera outbreak in Sudan has killed 120 people, with another 1,102 suspected cases since May in isolated war zones. According to the World Health Organization, this is Sudan's third wave of cholera in as many years, beginning just 2 months after the previous outbreak was declared over in March. And in sports news, Liverpool have completed the signing of France under 21 centre-back Jeremy Jacquet from Rennes in a deal worth up to a reported £60 million. The Premier League giants reached an agreement for the 20-year-old in January, and he has now signed a five-year contract at Anfield with the option of a further 12 months subject to international clearance. And in business, Dangote Industries Limited has unveiled plans to increase its combined refining capacity to 2.1 million barrels per day across Nigeria and Kenya as part of its long-term strategy to expand its footprint across Africa. The group vice president, Oil and Gas, Dangote Industries Limited, Devakumar Edwin, disclosed this during a visit by a delegation from the Republic of Congo's National Oil Company, SNPC, to the Dangote Petroleum Refinery in Lagos. And that is the headline news. I am Sonia Edwin. Thank you for listening.
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1: 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You best believe that. I am Ebony. You just listened to Right Here with By Sisters with Voices. So you're going to right here. I am going to be right here with you all the way till 9 p.m., taking you home in grand style as always. How are you? Let's start with that. How are you? How was your day? Well, how is your day going? I hope your day has been okay. My day has been, I don't even have the right word to describe how my day has been. It's been up, down, up, you know, it's just been sort of crazy. But regardless, like I always tell you, whether you're having a good day, a bad day, or a day that you can't even explain, all right, a bad day does not equate to a bad life. So all you need to do is breathe, stretch, and let it go. Okay, tomorrow just might be a better day for you. All right, so the good thing is that you're going to go through it regardless, okay, in one piece, and you will try this thing called life again tomorrow. Okay, so stay here and only here. We've got you covered with a great conversation, music, information, entertainment, everything you seek for on radio to make your drive home even better, or if you're still at work, okay, to make your stay at work even more interesting. All right, so the thing you should be doing is leave your dial locked right here on Classic FM 91.1, for we are the only station that plays every song you know. I am Ebony, by the way, and I'm going to be diving right back to some more great music right here on the show, The Key to Your Heart, which is the great music that we play right here on Classic FM.

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Good evening. You're listening to the World News on Classic FM 91.1. Today is Wednesday, July 1st, 2026. In the headlines, World Bank approves $1.25 billion Nigeria loan despite backlash. Rivers State government warns principals against illegal BECE fees. On the foreign scene, Ebola outbreak could cost Africa $3.6 billion, says UN. And in sports, two dead in World Cup celebrations in Mexico. Details coming up shortly. Do stay with us.

And now the news in full. The World Bank has approved a fresh $1.25 billion loan for Nigeria under its Nigeria Actions for Investment and Jobs Acceleration Program amid public concerns over the country's rising debt.

argued that the country's growing external debt had yet to translate into improved living standards. And moving on, Vice President Kashim Shettima today arrived in Dutse, the Jigawa state capital, to attend the 2026 Jigawa Investment Summit, scheduled to hold from July 1st to July 2nd. On arrival at the Nuhu Muhammad Sunusi International Airport, Dutse, Shettima was received by the state governor, Umar Namadi, his deputy, Aminu Gomel, the deputy governor of Kano State, Murtala Garo, the Minister of State for Education, Suwaiba Ahmad, members of the Jigawa State Executive Council and other top government officials. The summit is aimed at showcasing the state's economic potential to local and international investors and reflect the commitment of the state government to economic transformation, investment promotion, and job creation. And out of state news, we begin with education, where principals of public schools have been warned to desist from collecting examination fees from candidates writing the 2026 Basic Education Certificate examination. Director of Examinations and Records Department, Gideon Nwachukwu, who handed down this warning, disclosed that the Rivers State government has paid the examination fees for all candidates in public schools. The statement also noted that 2026 Basic Education Certificate examination commenced today, July 1st, across the state, urging all public and private schools to ensure adequate preparation of their students for the examination. The ministry directed schools in all local government areas except Obiapo to collect and return examination materials through their respective zonal education offices. Schools within Obiapo local government area were instructed to confirm their designated centers for the collection and return of examination materials at the following custodial centers: Community Secondary School Okoro Noodo, Zone 1, State Primary School 1 Rumapara, Zone 2, and Community Secondary School Ozoba, Zone 3. Moving on, the National Emergency Management Agency, NEMA, says it has stepped up efforts to monitor water levels along the Orashi River in collaboration with the National Inland Waterways Authority as part of measures to reduce the impact of flooding in River State. The Orashi River is a major contributor to the annual flooding experience in the Orashi Axis, which includes Ahoda East, Ahoda West, Oba Ebe Mandoni, and Abua Oduwa local government areas. The South South Zonal Coordinator and Acting Director of NEMA, Eric Ebodage, said the agency is working proactively to ensure it is prepared to assist residents in flood-prone communities if the need arises. He urged state government to take primary responsibility for implementing flood prevention and mitigation measures aimed at safeguarding lives and property during the rainy season. Ebodage also called on the River State government and other relevant authorities to ensure that drains and waterways, particularly in urban areas, are regularly cleared of obstructions to minimize the risk of flooding. And in the meantime, the River State governor, Sinolai Fubara, has assured that consultations and measures are on to resolve the gas leakage in Bile community. Governor Fubara, who made the assurances when representatives of the Federal Ministry of Petroleum visited him at the government house today on the issue, assured that in the coming weeks, the matter would be addressed.

just finished a meeting with the representatives of the Federal Ministry of Petroleum and also the federal government, because the minister is here, and also the operators of the oil and gas. The meeting is an instance of the situation in Bile. You are aware that there is a case of gas eruption somewhere in Bile, and they've been making some requests that the government should come to their rescue in responding to the situation. As a state, we have also gone to see the situation, not alone, but in conjunction with the operators and the Federal Ministry of Petroleum, get this problem resolved. The minister will also make promises to them and also the operators. So I think in a couple of weeks, more actions will be taken in this

0: thank you.
1: On his part, Minister of State Petroleum Resources, Ekpere Igbeyepo, assured of the federal government's commitments to addressing the matter while calling for patience on the side of the community members.
2: The community, we need collaboration on their own part so that we'll be able to arrive at a lasting solution. The safety of the people is paramount. We can understand the anxiety, the worry, the danger that this thing has posted within the area. But the federal government is committed. We are with you on this very issue. Without the people, there is no government. And so the primary responsibility of government is to take care of the welfare and security of the people. And that's exactly why we are here, to go and see things for ourselves and plead with the people. Let them be a little bit patient that we are working on finding a lasting solution to resolve the situation in Bile community.
1: And now to security. The River State Police Command has appealed to members of the public for assistance in identifying and reuniting a 14-year-old boy identified as Pius Prosper with his family. According to the police, the boy said he is from Akwa Ibom State, where he lives with his family and attends Ikozukoro Primary School. The 14-year-old told the police that a man visited his village and obtained his father's permission to take him to the city. However, he alleged that after arriving at Water Lions Park in Port Harcourt, the man abandoned him and disappeared, leaving him stranded. The command urged anyone who knows the child, his parents, relatives, or has information that could help reuniting with his family to report to the nearest police station or contact the River State Police Command on 0703-219-0781. Or 090-118-700070.

0: And to other stories, wife of Inspector Godde Aleru, who sustained serious injuries from gunshot wounds by gunmen on Monday night in Alu, is calling for help for the treatment of her husband. Inspector Godde Aleru, who was a survivor of the attack, which claimed the lives of two policemen along the Obirikwere axis of Obiakwa local government area of River State. Cecilia Aleru, who is the wife of Godde Aleru, in a chat with our correspondent Orwell Enne, lamented that treatment was yet to commence on her husband, who she said is currently being admitted at the University of Port Harcourt Teaching Hospital. According to her, they have spent over 300,000 naira on x-rays, but requirements for the treatment cost over 1 million naira, which she said was a challenge to raise.
1: In that UCD, they have not even started treating him. We were here since day before yesterday. Since that day, yesterday, they asked us to go for another for airstream at the GRA. We went there and came back. Since then, this morning, in the morning, I went to the police station to ask them for help so that they can help me and come.
2: Sure.
1: So that if they can be able to meet doctors so that they will look onto the issue. As I went there, we now followed with the DPO and came here. So they asked for the doctor that the doctor have not yet come. That's everything. The doctor now came. They have mapped out everything that they are supposed to use. So they brought out what they are supposed to use, that we should go and get it from another place. So now we are looking for the money, and what they wrote here will be close to 1 million that is in this paper right now. So now the challenge then is the money, because only the airstream, what we spent yesterday was 350 for airstream.
0: Cecilia Aleru, a nursing mother with a one-month-old baby, called for assistance from the government and well-meaning Nigerians.
1: But we are really in need right now. There's no money. I don't know what to do. Yes, I have 4 children. I just think to get that my baby is not even up to 1 month. That's why I really need help. I need help from the government, from the public, anywhere. I just need help.
0: Meanwhile, a neighbor who decided to remain anonymous also called on the police to intervene and provide financial support for the treatment of the injured police officer.
3: I think they have a three-week-old baby. The woman

0: and don't they carry the baby, they run around looking for where to raise funds. This yesterday they have spent over 500,000 naira on that young man from their own family source. The department, the DPO, the office, they have not done anything, not even a contribution of 1 naira to that young man. That was the only surviving police officer in the shooting that happened at Arlo 3 days ago.
1: The neighbor said if nothing is done to assist the injured police officer, it might demoralize other officers.
0: And in fact, they just called me now that they want to, they are looking for means to see how they can sell off some of their family property or even take a loan to treat him right now. Call the PRO, ask them, what is their problem? They're not aware that their officer is in the hospital, and why is the police not responsible with this for this treatment? When you hear that your colleague is in that condition, will you even want to go outside, even collect a rifle? A federal police officer, police, a serving police officer, this is bad.
1: It was gathered that the three policemen were attached to the Alu division in Ikwerre local government area of the state. They were said to be on a routine stop and search operation at a security checkpoint along Mbodo Alu axis of Obiri Ikwerre Road when the assailants opened fire at about 9 p.m. Meanwhile, the spokesperson for the State Police Command, Blessing Agabe, said the State Commissioner of Police, Olubenga Adepoju, visited the scene yesterday morning alongside his management team for an on-the-spot assessment, as she assured that investigations are ongoing.
2: And now, foreign news.
1: The United Nations has warned that the deadly Ebola outbreak in the Democratic Republic of Congo has threatened tens of thousands of jobs and could cost Africa up to $3.6 billion. The UN Development Programme said the epidemic was sparking a far-reaching socio-economic crisis which could push 985,000 more people into poverty. The poverty shock, which would disproportionately affect women, would primarily impact the DR Congo and its neighbors, notably Uganda, Rwanda, and South Sudan.
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1: At least two people died today during massive celebrations in Mexico City as the national team advanced to the next round at the World Cup. A 19-year-old woman and a 44-year-old man died of asphyxiation, but the death of a third person is yet to be confirmed. The celebrations came after Mexico beat Ecuador 2-0 to record their first World Cup knockout win since 1986, when they last hosted the tournament. This victory has moved them into the round of 16.
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1: And in business, the Central Bank of Nigeria has withdrawn the operating licenses of 46 microfinance banks across the country over their failure to comply with regulatory requirements. The Apex Bank announced the decision in a statement issued today by its acting director of corporate communications, Hakama Sidi Ali. According to the CBN, the revocation took effect from July 1, 2026 and was carried out in accordance with Sections 12 and 13 of the banks and of the Banks and Other Financial Institutions Act 2020. And to end the news, here's a recap of the major stories making headlines. World Bank approved $1.25 billion Nigeria loan despite backlash. River State government warns principals against illegal BECE fees. On the foreign scene, Ebola outbreak could cost Africa $3.6 billion, says UN. And in sports, two dead in World Cup celebrations in Mexico City. Kindly send your eyewitness reports to our news desk via WhatsApp on 0906-552-8838. The news was edited by Happiness Abang. I am Sonia Edwin. Thank you for joining us. Have a good evening.
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3: I got flowers today. Last night he beat me again.
1: and again.

0: and again.
1: Domestic violence is an act of intimidation, physical, verbal, or emotional abuse that has become an epidemic, and it is not new to the Nigerian society. 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Ensure to speak up and report any case you encounter. 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

That was from the year 1996, Like a Woman by the Tony Rich Project. In case you're just tuning in, it is so good to have you here. You're live on Classic FM 91.1, the only station that plays every song you know. You best believe that, for there is absolutely no contest. I am Ebony. It is the first day in the month of July 2026. So it's safe to say Happy New Month. Okay, I usually like to say top of the month to you. I'm wishing you a very, very productive month. Go out there, do your best, bring your A game, and leave the rest. I will hope that you will succeed at whatever you do this month. All right, as a tradition on the Drive Time Show, we like to walk you through every single thing that happened today in music history. Okay, I'm going to start off with, from the year 1963, where the Beatles taped She Loves You and I'll Get You at the EMI Studios in London. The format would be released 6 weeks later on the 23rd of August, and it became the group's first million-selling hit. Moving on to the year 1975, where David Bowie began filming in rural northern New Mexico in his first starring film role as in the movie The Man Who Fell to Earth. Moving on to the year 1983, where Billy Bragg released his debut studio album. He called that one Life's a Riot. And in 1983 as well, Wham released their debut studio album. It was called Fantastic. That was the album that had Young Guns, Wham Rap, Bad Boys, and Club Tropicana. Moving on to the year 1991, where the Psychedelic Fours released their seventh studio album. They called that one World Outside. It features the single Until She Comes and Don't Be a Girl. Moving on to 1997, where Limp Bizkit released their debut studio album. They called that one $3 Bill Y'all, and it features Fate. So speaking about releasing albums, in 2002, Oasis released their fifth studio album. It was called Heathen Chemistry. And in 2003, Soft Jen Stevens released his third studio album. He called that one Michigan. And moving on to, in 2005, this one was a very sad one. American R&B and soul singer, also songwriter, Luther Vandross died at a very tender age. I mean, 54 is a very tender age, if you ask me. He died at the JFK Medical Center in New Jersey 2 years after suffering a major stroke. May his handsome soul continue to rest in peace. Now, moving on to 2009, where the week after Michael Jackson's death, the King of Pop dominated the top 10 of the Billboard album charts collectively. Now, Jackson's solo album sold 415,000 copies that week, which 58% of which were digital downloads. The week before his death, Jackson's title sold a combined 10,000 units. In 2009 and in 2026, Michael Jackson is still on the lips of everyone. Great man, I must say. All right, so moving on to 2016, actually, where the Avalanches released their second studio album, The Call Down on Wildflower. It features Frank Sinatra and The Subways. Still in 2016, Bad for Lashes released their fourth studio album, The Call Down on The Bride, and it features Joe Dream. 2020, Mas Crook, a pioneer of electronic music in pop, died at the age of 83. Now let's move on to birthdays. Who was born today, both dead and alive? We have a blues singer and bassist, Willie Dixon. We have singer, songwriter, and record producer, Bobby Day. We also have blues harmonica player, singer, and songwriter, James Cotton. We have Delaney Bramlett. We also have Debbie Harry. He was the lead singer of the group The Blondie. We also have Fred Schneider, that's his name, of the B-52. He turned 75 today. We have Vilo Willis, lead guitarist and co-songwriter for The Village People. We have Keith Whiteley. We have R&B, soul, and disco singer Evelyn Champagne. Yes, that's Champagne. She turned 66. We have Roddy Button. We have Missy Elliott. Missy Elliott. Who turns 55 today. We have Sofjan Stevens, who turns 51. We have Cleo Bailey,
who's turned 28 today, and we have Tetty McCary, who turns 23 today. And we also have you. Yes, we also have you. If today is your birthday, congratulations. It is such a big deal to add one more year to your life, okay? As always, my prayer for you is that may God continue to add many more years to your life and more life to your years. All I'm saying, as you still have this life, it's a privilege and it's a gift. Make sure you make the very best out of it, okay? On that note, I'm going to dive right back into some more great music right here on The Drive Time Show on Classic FM 91.1, taking you home in grand style. I am Ebony, by the way. So for Luther Vandross, I'm going to play you a song from his album I Know, and this one is titled Keeping My Faith in You. Don't go anywhere, stay right here. In the next 14 minutes, the sports crew will be coming here from 6:30 all the way to 7 o'clock to give you all the sports news. So if you're a sports lover, stay here and only here on Classic FM 91.1.

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5: Bob with an excellent ball into the area. Patrick Berg finding Haaland! And Erling Haaland may have won it! And Erling Haaland, as ever, on the fringes of the game. But when it really matters, he is on the end of things. Ivory Coast played so well. But when you've got Erling Haaland on your team, you always have a chance.
6: Well, he's slipped it through. They're in here, and it's Mbappe again. Magnificent. A second for Mbappe. Olise sparkling again. Who is going to stop them? It's France 3, Sweden 0.
5: Welcome to the Mexican Coliseum. Mexico and the Azteca is a World Cup spectacle you will struggle to match. Quiñones goes on! Viva Mexico! Quiñones again. Raul Jimenez again! It's two!
7: Magnificent!
5: Can you believe it? Thunderous noise of the Azteca!
8: I mean, it's just a great, great night of World Cup knockout football. Yes, it really was. The Azteca was rocking in Mexico. Set up a potential tie against England with a 2-0 win over Ecuador. Hincapié was sent off near the end, actually, covering his mouth and speaking to an opponent. You know the rules, you silly. Speaking to an opponent, you know the rules, you silly boy. France, it's 3, could have been 10 past Sweden as Mbappe's

0: break. I thought Jocker has done well. He was holding the ball up. They looked a threat. Sweden defended well. But after that, it was like floodgates were open. It was like France were like, okay, then we're used to the pitch again because it was a bit of a poor pitch they played on.
1: Yeah.
0: Elise, fantastic. Barcola starting over Doué, fantastic. Dembele, Mbappe. The disrespect Mbappe gets. I had this question asked to me last week, Mbappe or Haaland. There's only one player you can pick.
1: I'm starting to believe that now.
0: The first goal, if R9 scored that at a World Cup,
1: what was that one?
0: The whole country, the whole world would be going crazy. What a goal by R9, what a goal. Mbappe scores it. It's like, okay, decent goal. Rangers step over on the left-hand side and bends it into the corner.
1: Mind-blowing goal.
0: He's frightening, mate.
1: Mind-blowing goal.
0: He's disrespecting Mbappe, best player in the world. And for me, like, he's the closest we've seen since R9.
1: Yeah.
0: For sure, mate.
1: Yeah.
0: He's style of player.
1: Do you know what? You are bang on the money with that.
0: Yeah.
1: His speed, his pace, and his ability to just pull back his foot. Not far, and just get so much power into a shot.
0: I was listening to the commentary, and they were spot on. They said, the only way France don't win the World Cup is bad luck.
1: I think it takes more than that. I can't see anyone else even close to the
0: levels. Not saying like bad luck, like a bad light decision,
1: you mentioned
0: a bad penalty.
1: Jesus. I think he cost Bayern Munich £50 million, right?
0: Mm.
1: When he went, I don't remember anyone going, that's a bargain, that's a steal. He's one of the best players on the planet.
0: Yeah.
1: That overhead kick he tried was just mind-blowing. He's incredible. Yeah. What an unbelievable
0: player. Five assists so far in the World Cup. And as well, though, like, he looks like the sort of player, Andy, that I remember playing against Eden Hazard. And him saying to me, I prefer assisting. He's one of them players that, like, doesn't care about scoring as much. There's some player, that's what Hazard was like. I just want to give
1: people more pleasure. Where were you when he said that? On the pitch?
0: Chasing him back here.
1: On the pitch, you said?
0: Yeah, on the pitch.
1: How weird's that?
0: I know. So we're having a chat when there's a hydration break. whenever there was an injury and we're talking.
1: Yeah.
0: But, like, Elise looks like that sort of player. You know, he's not selfish, wants to create goals. And that link-up player with Mbappe is frightening. So think of their bench as well, mate. Kone, Doué, Cherki, Mateta's on there as well.
1: Incredible.
0: They need to mix it up. France, the team you want to avoid at all costs, because they'll put you to the sword.
1: I totally agree. Just a quick reminder of the scores last night and what they mean. So Norway beat Ivory Coast 2-1. They'll play Brazil. France smashed Sweden 3-0. They'll face Paraguay. Mexico had the Azteca absolutely rocking. They beat Ecuador 2-0. They face either England, of course, or DR Congo at the Azteca. Coming up, we'll turn our attention to the back pages as Declan Rice has made a bold claim about this England team. A reminder of what happened last night. Norway, they beat Ivory Coast to set up a round of 16 tie against Brazil. And Mbappe scored another brace. Could have been so many more. As France head to the next round, they take on Paraguay. And after a delay for a thunderstorm, Mexico beat Ecuador 2-0. They will play either DR Congo or England at the Azteca. What a game that could be. Gabby, would Mexico... In Mexico,
0: well,
1: you and I were chatting about this.
0: Wow!
1: Be arguably harder for England than Brazil in Miami, which of course could be the quarterfinal.
0: I think it could be, mate. I think all I'm hearing about people that have been over there to watch games is the altitude.
1: But it helps if there's thunderstorms, right?
0: And also, mate, yeah, of course. But also, Mexico are playing some good stuff, mate. The two goals they scored yesterday, the first goal, fantastic finish.
1: Yeah.
0: Home crowd as well. They've got a buzz about them. So the United States of America, Canada were doing well. So the competition, the home nations are flying. And Mexico will look at the way England are playing and think, if we do that low block, the conditions, we've got pace on the counter-attack, that's a tough game, mate.
1: Mm.
0: I think we've got enough, but because of the altitude and the conditions are going to suit Mexico, that will even it up a lot.
1: How are you feeling ahead of tonight's game? Because
0: I'm confident.
1: Are you?
0: Yeah.
1: I don't think I've ever been confident watching England. Confidence is a big word to
0: you. Okay, you know when I say confident? I say confident and I say, like, look at their squad of players. Look at our squad of players. Listen, the last game through against Panama, who turned up? Who was the player that said, you know what? Players around me don't want the ball. Players around me looking for someone to inspire them. I'm going to turn up. Bellingham. And to think,
1: no, but
0: 4 months before, you had idiots,
1: I know,
0: journalists, they know who they are, I'm not going to name them to give them some clout, saying that he should be nowhere near it.
1: No,
0: I've got the tweets are still there, we've got the evidence, do you know what I mean?
1: Well, you actually had journos coming out and saying that.
0: So he shouldn't be anywhere near it.
1: Why were they saying that?
0: Because of the Thomas Tuchel interview where we spoke about his mom said this, and Bellingham makes the older players scared to play. Who turned up? Bellingham. Goal, assist, got on the ball.

0: or made things happen.
1: He never lets England down.
0: Exactly. Harry Kane. Everyone says, oh, he was quiet, but it's a great header, by the way. Movement, yep. Bang, heading. But defensively, I'm worried about us. Wissa on the counter-attack could cause us problems. But if you look at the squads, mate, we should.
2: Can I just defend myself?
0: Yeah,
2: is that all right?
3: Of course you can, yeah. I mean, you've wasted 4 minutes already.
2: In my defense,
3: another one.
2: As I've just confirmed with Ollie, his first message to me on the WhatsApp did not come through to my phone.
1: Right, but you know every day you do call.
2: I know that I have been doing this for the past 4 weeks. At quarter past six, I come in and do the back pages. Yeah. I just thought today might be different.
0: Did you not want to come in?
2: I saw you, Gabby, and I thought, no, not again. Not again.
0: I thought we could negotiate Morgan Rogers. We'll do that later.
2: Not for 130 million, we can't.
0: Well, he's worth it.
1: No, he's not.
2: No, he's not.
0: If Mateus Fernandes is worth 85...
2: Let's start there, then.
0: Morgan Rodgers worth more than...
1: Right, well, he's overpriced, which is... By the way,
0: the market.
1: Well done, Man United, for pulling out of that deal. 85 million for Fernandes. But he's not worth
0: Rodgers is worth 150.
1: He's not.
0: Don't annoy me.
1: He's not worth 150.
0: If Mateus Fernandes is going for 85...
1: But that's not the yardstick. That's not the yardstick.
0: Of course it is.
1: Laura, what do you think?
2: I think 85's insane.
1: Yeah.
2: Absolutely insane. But it is where we are in the market at the moment. 150 for Morgan Rodgers, though. Come on, Gabby.
1: Come on.
2: That's ridiculous.
0: Okay, so that's the market.
2: 130
0: for
2: is already way too much.
1: So anything over a ton.
0: If that's the market for Fernandes, why is the market different for Morgan Rodgers?
1: It's not, but it's overpriced for him.
0: So it's overpriced for Fernandes?
1: Well, look at Anthony. Hold on. Anthony, we bought for 90 million. That's not the market. That's just Man United paying.
0: Anderson? You're saying Morgan Rodgers, a goal scorer, number 10, shouldn't cost more than Anderson, who's okay everything.
1: Well, Morgan Rodgers is not better than Declan Rice.
0: Different players, mate.
1: I know, but you're...
2: he's not better than Declan Rice.
0: But he's a different player.
1: Yeah, but
0: he's
1: That's like saying
0: Saka's not better than Kane.
1: Right. Who did you just compare Morgan Rodgers to?
0: Anderson.
1: Right, well, they're different players.
0: No, but I'm saying, if you're paying that much for a centre midfielder, I'm sorry, but your flair players cost more.
2: But they're different players.
0: Exactly. They do, but flair players cost more than midfielders.
1: I know he's a Villa boy.
0: I do. Show me the money.
1: No.
0: You know what I mean? You want our big boy players.
1: Show me the funny at that amount.
0: Our European Cup winning players. No. Show me the money.
1: European Cup?
0: Yes.
2: Europa League.
1: Yeah.
2: Europa League.
1: Remember what it's called, Gam.
2: Europa League.
0: Okay, so it's still a European Cup, though, isn't it?
1: You need that in there.
0: It's still a European Cup that
1: won. It's not the.
0: I did say A.
1: No, you said European Cup winners, didn't you?
0: Sorry, Laura.
2: That's fine. But
1: I bet you wish you never came in
2: there. Maybe I was trying not to.
0: We need that money, man.
2: You clearly do need that. You're not going to get it, though. You're not going to get it.
1: That's insane.
2: Declan Rice on penalties in the back of the Sun says, we have never had a better group of spot kick takers.
1: Why has he said that?
2: Do we think that's true? He's names dropped basically half the squad. Harry Kane, Ivan Toney, Marcus Rashford, Anthony Gordon, Bukayo Saka, Jude Bellingham, etc., etc. Would you feel confident if England were to line up in a penalty shootout that we have the right people?
1: When we get past 120 minutes, I don't know if all those players will be on the pitch.
2: Well, I saw an amazing stat earlier about how many players who come on very late in the game go on to miss a penalty. I think it's something like if they come on past the 110th minute or so, more of them miss their penalty than take it.
1: That's a very vague fact, this one.
2: I'll come back to you when I'm actually better prepared for it.
0: Well, winner, wasn't it, to come on?
2: Basically, don't...
0: Against Germany, and he missed.
1: Don't take a pen if you're coming on as a sub.
2: Correct.
0: I agree.
2: That's
1: as soon as you come out and say, we're ready for pens, you think, oh, why'd you say that?
0: No, but she's right, though, because Paraguay brought on Balbuena in, like, the last minutes of extra time, comes on, misses his penalty.
1: Yeah.
0: So it happens a lot. We saw it happen in Euros, didn't it? Was it Saka and Sancho, was it?
1: Yeah, don't pick on.
2: As well.
1: Pick on the young brigade.
2: I don't know. As long as they don't do the stutter, I'll be fine with it. A quick word on Serena as well. That was quite disappointing yesterday.
0: No, but
1: she got a set, right?
0: Yeah, but I watched it. And
2: she won a set.
0: The second set, 7-6. I thought it was amazing from her. Listen, she was missing a lot of shots. It was some wild play from her. But at her rates to come back and win a set at Wimbledon, I think it's fantastic.
1: All eyes on it, right? Sorry, Laura.
2: No, I think she'll be disappointed with herself. I think she's one of those people, I think she's said previously that she hates losing more than she loves winning.
0: Yeah.
2: So she'll be absolutely furious with herself. But and she looked quite nervous.
0: Yeah, but for us, though, looking at her, to see her win a set at Wimbledon at 44 to come out of retirement, I thought was amazing.
1: I felt for her opponent because it was her moment and it was like everyone wanted to lose.
2: Yeah.
1: So from her perspective, I'm pleased that she won.
2: But, and Serena got to play in front of her kids as well.
1: Oh, that's nice.
2: Have your kids watched you play, Gabby? They're impressed?
0: Yes, they have, yeah.
2: What do they say?
0: They call me dead. Yeah.
2: You're dead.
0: I'm a dead player.
2: You're
0: dead. Yeah.
1: Not all your kids. You don't know all of them, do you?
0: Yeah, they're
1: just scattered about Europe.
0: Not America as well. I'm joking.
1: I forgot about that.
0: Ignore it.
1: Laura, what time are you mentally coming back in?
0: I can't say
1: I can say whatever I want.
0: I'm not happy you said that. And
1: why?
0: That's rude, mate.
1: Well, you haven't said I'm wrong
0: that's
1: yet.
0: That's saying that I was like, I wasn't careful in my younger years. I was, mate.
1: Were you careful?
0: Maybe.
1: Well, wait. I'm waiting for that. Dad?
0: It's you, son. I love you.
2: Call up. Get a call up and talk sport.
1: If you think Gabby's your dad, 03717 double. We need Jeremy Carl.
0: You are dad. What are you doing, dad?
1: Do you know what I mean, dad? Do you know what I mean? I think you're my dad. Do you know what I mean? If you're just waking up, Mexico, they're through to the round of 16. A weather delay didn't stop the Azteca absolutely rocking. They beat Ecuador 2-0 to set up a potential tie with England or, of course, DR Congo. Meanwhile, France, they blew away Sweden 3-0. Could have been 10-0. They take on Paraguay this Saturday. Now, just before the break, I jokingly remarked that Gabby could have thousands of kids around the world, all right? Look, you know what footballers are like? Dirty little creatures. And I said, if you think that Gabby is your dad, to phone up, right? Now, this could that be yours?
0: No, mate. No. My kids are Brummies.
1: Oh, right. Okay. The beauty of that, of course, if you are under the age of 16, you need your parents' consent to phone up. He's sitting next to me. So it sort of works. We can't get done for that, can we? If you think Gabby's your dad, 03717223344. Let's write it down. So far, we've got one child called Josh. All right? See how big we can go with this. Right, back to the serious stuff. There's been plenty of fallout to Netherlands. It's exit 24 hours ago. Here to bring us up to speed is TalkSport host, reporter, Max Scott.
4: Morning, Max. Morning,
1: I mean, you couldn't look any more different to Gabby.
4: Yeah, there's no
1: good looking.
4: Oh, thank you, mate.
1: Got hair.
0: He's tall.
1: You're both tall. That's the only similarity, yeah.
4: Yeah, no, I mean, we get on, Gabs. I like you, I'm relieved that there's no familial connections between us.
0: Yeah, the kids get treated well, mate.
1: Think of all the money you're missing out on.
4: Well, what about Chris Scott? You don't know about his bank balance, mate.
1: Do you?
4: No.
1: Right, what you got for us? What's going on?
4: Okay, look, I just want to give you an update on what's happening in the reaction to the Netherlands getting knocked out by Morocco. Ronald Koeman has resigned. He's written a long, heartfelt sort of letter describing his pride, as you would managing his country. But he has also sort of referenced his wife, who's battling breast cancer. He says, the past few years have made me realise once again there are more things important than football. Football's been my life, but health is priceless. When someone you love dearly is fighting a tough battle, your perspective changes. So obviously our thoughts go out to his wife Bartina, who's struggling with that. But this hasn't stopped the Dutch press from absolutely going in on Koeman and Virgil van Dijk for, quote, sinking the Netherlands deeper into the pit. Van Dijk's been accused by local media of ruining Dutch football. Ooh. He's blamed for Netherlands' early exit, the ultra-defensive style. And this is a quote from Valentin Driessen, who I believe has been on TalkSport before. The way the Dutch national team presented itself to the whole world defensively is a great disgrace. Koeman and his captain Van Dijk betrayed everything our national football team stands for. No matter how many partners you give Van Dijk, he's had it. He's had his time.
1: Wow.
4: So harsh words from the Dutch press on Koeman and Van Dijk. Koeman's resigned. The future for Van Dijk in international football perhaps in question.
0: They've been knocked out by Morocco. You know,
4: top team.
0: Been knocked out by Paraguay or Germany. Germany deserve
1: or DR Congo.
0: I think that's harsh on Holland.
1: Yeah.
4: Are we seeing the football leaving, though? Are we seeing the demise right in front of us of Virgil van Dijk?
0: Listen, if you look at the goal from Diop, can you do better? You know, can he attack the ball better? Yes, but I think we're being very harsh on van Dijk. I think there was moaning that he didn't take a penalty either. Like, I've never known a defender to get moaned at for not stepping up.
1: Mm.
0: So I think they're finding any way to beat Van Dijk, so I don't like it.
1: Max, we're up against it this morning, but you're going to come back in a bit later on. I'll give you more time.
4: See you later on the show, boys.
1: More time for Max a bit later on. Right, last night we saw Norway and France progress to the round of 16 after a long weather delay. For the first time since 1986, Mexico have won a World Cup knockout game.
5: To the Mexican Coliseum. Quiñones could be in. The flag stays down. Two in the middle. Quiñones goes on! Viva Mexico!
6: Joe, I left school at 16 in community football. This is why. This is what football's about.
5: Quiñones again. Raul Jimenez again! It's two!
6: Magnificent!
5: Can you believe it? The talisman! Has done it!
7: Mexico 2, Ecuador 0.
1: Looked like it was absolutely rocking. Mexico have booked themselves another night at their iconic Azteca Stadium, but will it be against England? Join us now for more on last night's win and the potential of England is Mexican football expert Lalo Lopez will be joining us in just a sec. Problem with the line, so we'll speak to Lalo in just a moment. You've never played at the Azteca.
7: No.
1: Have you ever experienced, I mean, watching it through the eyes of their fans in there, you can just see how much it's rocking, how much it's banging, how much of an advantage. You must have played massive in stadiums where you get crowds like that.
0: This is different, mate. This is like, what, 60, 70, however it holds, 1,000 Mexican fans just loud, enjoying the party. You've got games where Canelo's there, famous people from Mexico watching the games.
1: Yeah.
0: And they're a good team. Let's not get this twisted about, like, some of the teams that might have, like, been host nations that are average. This Mexico side, they set up well. They're aggressive. They're physical. They've got some very good players. And you look at the two goals they scored this morning. Fantastic goals. If we get past Congo, this is our toughest test so far.
1: Hopefully the line works as we say hello and good morning to our Mexican football expert, Lalo Lopez. Lalo, good morning to you.
0: Good morning, Lalo.
8: Hello to you. Good morning over there. So we are very excited here in Mexico City. There's a whole fiesta unfolding right behind me. This city won't sleep tonight. It's a historical moment for us. And we are expecting you guys for next Sunday's match.
1: Yes, don't count your chickens yet. We've got to get past DR Congo. You know how tough that's going to be for England. Let's concentrate on you guys. I want to talk to you about the stadium before I talk about the football in it, the Azteca, the vibes carrying Mexico through. How much of an advantage do you think that is, Lalo?
8: It's a great event.

0: Two sides to a coin. Several sides to a story. The dissensions.
1: I'm coming. No,
0: the wrangles.
1: He asked for us to vote for him.
0: The controversies.
1: So when we know that the law is not working, then
0: air it all. No holds barred. Your views, inner perspective on the narrative. Dissect the big issues, the story within the story, or on the narrative.
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0: 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Several sides to a story. The dissensions.
1: I'm coming. 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
0: The controversies.
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